0: accusing Pauline Hanson of only having a plan for division, chaos and cuts. The One Nation leader used her speech to the National Press Club to outline several long-held positions. They include abolishing climate policy and cutting migration. Data shows 80% of Australians who take part in the National Bowel Cancer Screening Program get tested again. The Institute of Health and Welfare says nearly 17,500 cancer cases have been caught since its launch in 2006. Head of Screening Analysis Moira Hewitt says most people go on to recover.
1: That's because early detection of cancer or precancerous lesions enables earlier and more effective treatment, which then leads to better outcomes.
0: Medical leaders are urging regulators to halt the expansion of pharmacy prescribing powers. A joint letter to state and federal health ministers claims the changes will put patients at risk and make the healthcare system more fragmented. Business leaders, celebrities and everyday Australians are preparing to brave the elements for the annual Vinny's CEO Sleepout. The fundraiser is designed to raise much-needed money and awareness by giving people a taste of the life of rough sleepers on a cold winter's night. James has been living in a caravan since his home was damaged and says he's still taking part because it's an important issue.
2: Something I've always wanted to do to help and reach out to others and you know, now of all times, why not? I can. And just to reach out to support. It's a cold time of the year to show support to others in need.
0: UK actress Emma Hewson is believed to be one of three people charged over a failed attempt to import 320 kilograms of methamphetamine into Australia. And new rules will come into effect next month to help protect Australians from SMS scams. Checking sport, Australia trains behind closed doors today ahead of Saturday morning's FIFA clash with the US. American star Christian Pulisic remains in doubt as he battles a calf injury. This morning, England beat Croatia 4-2, Portugal and Congo drew one all. Jai Simkin has been given an official warning after the former North Melbourne captain labelled the MRO as laughable. And the women's cricket team has begun its 2020 World Cup with a 9-wicket win over Bangladesh. That's the latest. I'm Sasha Foote.
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0: station sponsor.
1: Hello, I'm Adam Evans with the NIRS News. If the safety of children was the motivation for child protection changes in the Northern Territory, then the reforms would not be limited to just that sector. That's what the National Justice Project says about the Northern Territory Government's proposed child protection reforms that will make it easier for Indigenous children to be placed with non-Indigenous families. The Northern Territory Government says the changes put safety of the child ahead of everything else. Senior lawyer and Gamilaroi woman Karina Hawtrey says the changes only focus on removing children.
2: We see that how many, government services, housing, healthcare can impact upon the situation of our communities, often negatively, and that then our communities are increasingly, under watch then from child protection services. And we're sort of saying, look, if you're going to reform the system, let's look at the system with a really big picture lens. Let's look at all of the issues that are going on and not just focus on the removal of children.
1: The federal government says Pauline Hanson only has plans for division, chaos and cuts. The One Nation leader used her speech to the National Press Club to outline several long-held positions, such as abolishing the National Indigenous Australians Agency. She's also suggested Australia should be a monoculture and vowed a complete overhaul of industrial relations. Labor Minister Murray Watt says the ideas from the minor party so far would make people's lives harder.
3: I lost count of the number of different targets she's got with her plan. She's coming after workers, she's coming after people who use childcare, she's coming after migrants, she's coming after the ABC. You know, you can't govern a country if all you're about is hating other people and taking other people on. You've actually got to have a plan to take the country forward.
1: And airfares to Europe are set to fall after the government eased restrictions on transiting through the Middle East hubs of Qatar and UAE. Dean Long from the Australian Travel Industry Association says it's welcome news.
4: 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Getting that down to level 3 is a good outcome.
1: We'll have more coming up next.
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1: To sport, and the Maroons beat the Blues last night 44-24 in Game 2 of the State of Origin. Sam Walker was on point, kicking an early field goal and converting all of the Maroons' 7 tries. Sherberg Selwyn Cobbo scored 3 of those tries.
11: You get what you deserve in our game, and Selwyn's getting what he deserves at the moment. He's worked really hard. He's nice and fit. He's happy. He's got a big smile on his face. He's in a great space, Selwyn, and you know his footy's reflecting that. I think the start of our second half, he really triggered us. That carry from the backfield across the field and broke the line, and that really kick-started us. And you know some of his carries, this series, no, he was great in game one as well.
1: That was Maroons coach Billy Slater. And in the AFL, John Longmire has confirmed he's spoken to the Tasmanian Devils about coaching the AFL's 19th side. The Swans Premiership winner confirmed on Fox Footy he's spoken to the club, but to say he's all in is a step too far.
12: I, among many people in the industry, have been spoken to Tasmania, but that has been quite open about that as far as Tassie are concerned as well. They've spoken to everyone in the industry. I was one of them. And so, as far as I know, there's no decisions being made.
1: Now for a look at the capital city weather around the country. Partly cloudy in Magidji and Brisbane with a top of 23. 23 and mostly sunny on Gadigal Country, Sydney, while it's 17 and with late showers on Ngunnawalgambri Country, Canberra. 18 and a shower or two in Narm, Melbourne, and showers in Nipaloon, Hobart with a max of 16. A top of 15 and showers in Tundanya, Adelaide. Mostly sunny and 17 degrees in Bawley, Perth, and a shower or two in Garamilla, Darwin with a top of 31. If you have any stories that you'd like to share with us, you can send us an email to news@nirs.org.au.
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1: Yes, a very good morning, you daily mob. Welcome back to your yarning circle, the Murray Grapevine. It is National Talk Black. It is I, Trevor, Tim, Trinity, Trev, Murray from the Curry. I come to you live from First Station Radio Station here in Cairns on Yidinji country. And that's BBM, Bummer Bip Media, 98.7 FM. We go across the nation thanks to NERS, National Digital Radio Service. Have your saying, yarn up strong. Deadly number here is 1-800-422-416. You can text the brothers as well, 045-714-0550. And don't forget our Facebook page, well, BBM 987 FM. I'd like to acknowledge traditional owners of the land we broadcast from and to all our traditional owners across this beautiful country of ours. Welcome Black, National Talk Black. Have your saying, yarn up strong. All right, now, Cultural Creativity and Family Fund lead QPAC's Clancestry in 2026. Queensland Performing Arts Centre, QPAC, has today announced the free program of events for its iconic Clancestry Festival, celebrating First Nation art and culture across the centre from 30 July to 8 August 2026. With that, we're going to catch up a yarn now with Dearly Brother Bradley Chatfield, QPAC, Clancestry Festival Director and Head of First Nations Programming, and we have Bradley on the line. Bradley, good morning. How are you?
2: Good, thanks. How are you?
1: I'm very good, Bradley. Thank you very much for coming to the program. Before we start,
2: that's
1: can
2: right.
1: you let
2: Always
1: them?
2: A pleasure.
1: Thank you, my friend. Can you let the mob know who your mob, where you're from, please, Bradley?
2: Yep, I'm Camilla Roy from Coonabarabra, northwestern New South Wales.
1: And a big shout out to you, mob. Thank you very much. So, look, fantastic. Here we have the Clancestry Festival, celebrating First Nation art culture across the centre from 30 July to 8 August. Enlighten us, please. What can we expect and what can people see, obtain, all the above?
2: Oh, gosh, what can you not expect this year? We've got an action-packed series of events, including our 7 ticketed shows in our venues. And we're kicking it off with our first gathering with our local traditional owners celebrating First Nations arts and culture. That evening will be hosted by Tony Armstrong, and then we kick off into our free events, Mob Music Outside with Language, Say Through God and Sephora. We've got the legendary Jessica Malboy performing for us as well. We've got Yossi Yindi, we've got Troy Tassadaly. We have a weekend of kids' activities. We've got your mob from up there coming down to do marimba.
1: Yes.
2: A Googa Yalindu story. We've got it all going on, Trev.
1: Fantastic. It's like a smorgasbord of entertainment galore. Now, happening, describe the venue, please.
2: So the venue is we have multiple venues in QPAC. We've got the concert hall, which will host Jessica Malboy and Yossi Yindi. We've got the playhouse, which will hold Baraga Yanga, which is a language choir, and Troy Cassadaly. We've got the Cremorne Theatre at QPAC hosting Gunawarra Recreation, our children's show Camp Culture, and Yidin Spirit Women by First Creatives. We've also got the Cultural Forecourt outside of QPAC, which will hold all our weekend activities. It's all free for kids and adults alike, all music, all dancing, all acrobatics, all kids' shows, face painting, floral arrangements, cooking demonstrations, gather markets, and we've also got the information bus as well. It's going to be non-stop.
1: Brother, when you look at something like this, the vehicle as it is in regard to, look at the bridge builder, it's a vehicle educating, knowledge, what have you, look great for tourism, for example, you know what I mean? Walk a mile and featherfoot, so to speak, see our culture, emerge in it, get educated and be amongst it. It's a great platform, isn't it?
2: That's right. And, you know, with it being free and outside as well, we just have such a diverse range of people coming by. Some are coming especially for Clancestry because they've seen it advertised. And then we also have, for the proximity of the Cultural Forecourt, we have a lot of people coming by on the weekend and dropping in. We had some people come in to drop in for one morning last year, and they stayed basically with their family all day. So it really is a great event for, adults, children, First Nations and non-First Nations people alike.
1: Bradley, beautiful. Give our listeners out there a bit of history, background. How long has Clancestry been running for? And what's the vision, bro?
2: Yeah, sure. Clancestry started back in 2013, and it has run predominantly for the last 5 years. There's been a couple of years where we've had, floods and pandemics and things where it didn't run for a couple of years. But, it's been a fixture on the calendar for the last few years. And it's just such a great way to celebrate First Nations arts and culture.
1: Yes.
2: And obviously it goes from strength to strength every year with building our audiences and our capacity and just getting it out there.
1: Look, beautiful. Hats off to you. Hats off to the team. Thank you so very much. So there's date claimer there, 30 July to 8 August. If you're travelling down to Brisbane, watch the Broncos play or get flogged, how they're going. Whatever, go and check out go and check out this fantastic festival, Clancestry Festival. Thank you for sharing. Big shout out to QPAC, and we'll talk soon, my friend.
2: Thank you so much for your support.
1: Take care, brother. Bye-bye.
2: Thank you. Bye.
1: A beautiful yarn there. That's Bradley Chatfield, and he's the QPAC, Clancestry Festival, director and head of First Nations programming. So it's another fantastic opportunity to get amongst it regarding culture. Like I said, great for tourists and what have you. It's a 30 July right through to 8 August, so a week's work of a beautiful entertainment and artwork and display and activities and dancing and singing and all the above. So walk a mile in Featherfoot, your mob. Go and check it out. This is your daily program, National Talk Black. 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It's Trevor Tim, Trendy Trev, Murray from the Curry, yarning up the stories here on your daily program, National Talk Black. 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

0: Yes, very good morning, you Daily Mob. Welcome back to your daily program, National Talk Black. It is I, Trevor Tim, Trendy Trev Murray from the Curry. I come to you live from First Nation Radio Station here in Cairns on your Dindy Country, BBM Bumrabit Media, 98.7 FM, and we go across the nation thanks to NERS, National News Radio Service. Have you saying yarn up strong, you mob, too deadly. Now, the Minister for Indigenous Australians, Malindiri McCarthy, visits FNQ as the Albanese government delivers on its commitments to remote Indigenous communities. Minister Malindiri has been taking a look at government's remote jobs, ranger and food security programs in action, which are all a part of the commitment to closing the gap. We're going to have a yarn with Dudley and Sister on the line now, Senator for the Honourable Malindiri McCarthy, Minister for Indigenous Australians. A very good morning, my sister. How are you?
1: Hey, good morning, Trevor, and good morning to all your listeners. Lovely to join you as always.
0: Thank you, my sister. Before we start, let the mob know who your mob, where you're from.
1: Sure. I'm Malindiri, my mob are the Yanyuwagadawa people from Borroloola in the Gulf Country of the Northern Territory, on the Northern Territory side.
0: Yeah, beautiful. And big shout out to your mob. Thank you very much. So look, feet on the ground, visiting remote areas and looking at the commitment from the Albanese government in regarding looking after our mob in remote Indigenous communities. So this is a thumbs up. Look, it's part of closing the gap. We sound like a broken record. We need to close some gaps, don't we, sister?
1: Absolutely. And it's important, especially in this area of food security and jobs, Trev. Mm. Sorry if you can hear the chopper behind me. I'm just at the airport.
0: Yes,
1: so,
0: that's all good, yeah.
1: Not that I'm getting on a chopper, but quickly, get me to the chopper.
0: Yeah, that's right, exactly. Shut up. So talk about this beautiful space. It's so, so very important. Mm-hmm. And, you know, hats off to the Albanese government. We, like I said, sound like a broken record, closing gaps. We're in the 21st century, 2026, and we're still singing that same song, aren't we?
1: It is difficult. It's really tough, and that's where we need all the states and territories on board, Trev. Mm. We do need the states and territories on board with the Commonwealth. We can't do it on our own, and the Coalition of Peaks needs all the state and territory governments on board. What I'm doing is trying to get, as best as I can, the policies out there. The food security policy is a really important one, and that's to lower the cost of 30 essential items in remote stores across Australia. And I've been visiting Woodjill to have a look at the store there to make sure the prices are lower, and with the Queensland subsidy, they're also lower, which is terrific.
0: Good.
1: It's important that these stores are like that, Trev, and then of course with the jobs, I need to see the remote jobs rolling out. We said we'd deliver 3,000 jobs. We should be on that mark in the next couple of months, and the Prime Minister's announced a further 3,000, so we'll have 6,000 jobs to fill over the next couple of years.
0: And when you're talking jobs, when you're talking about low prices, what have you, look, we have the solution to our own problems. Money's a tool. Money at the table then creates jobs. So that's not an expense. That's investment, is it not?
1: Absolutely. And you're right. Communities, mob know what they need on the ground. You know, the community in Woodjill Woodjill will be different to the community in Papunya.
0: Exactly.
1: And that'll be different again to the community in Kununurra.
0: Yes.
1: So we have to really listen to the local families on the ground. They know what they need. They know the jobs that would interest them and keep people getting up each morning and going to them. This is a really terrific opportunity for people to have dignity in work, full pay, you know, long service leave, holiday pay, superannuation, all the entitlements that really make, well, you, Trev, and me really comfortable with our jobs, because we know we've got those, you know, entitlements that come with getting up each morning and going to work.
0: Exactly. So, look, this is a great thing, great commitment. You're on the ground and you're sussing out the situation, which is so very important, front and centre, and you're dealing grassroots, which is great. Thank you for the yarn there. I want to ask you in regards to the so-called favouritism for the Prime Minister, lady with the red hair, in regard to Pauline Hanson. A lot of our mob here in Canberra.

0: Australians, really. Look at her record. In the Parliament, she votes against reducing cost of living for ordinary Australians, let alone First Nations. Mm. She votes against having jobs. She votes against tax relief. People just have to see what they do in the Parliament to know that if they get into those positions, that's the kind of country we would have.
1: Mm.
0: So I'd say to everyone listening, take this very seriously. We are trying to do the best that we can, the federal government, and rolling these policies out matters. So please, you know, get on board and really make these policies flourish.
1: Exactly. Well, we're talking about we're all in this together. And like I said, we're moving forward, and this is a great country. We need to keep it great and working towards a light at the end of the tunnel. But I thank you for your yarn, Senator. Thank you very much. And look, travel safe. Watch that helicopter there behind you.
0: Yeah,
1: we will talk soon, sister. Thank you.
0: Thanks,
1: very
0: Trent.
1: Much.
0: No worries. Okay.
1: Bye-bye. Beautiful yarn there. That's yarn. And with Senator, the Honourable Malindiri McCarthy, Minister for Indigenous Australians, and talking about, well, she's on the ground, boot on the ground, grassroots, and talking to mob and communities as the commitment from the Albanese government delivers remote Indigenous communities in regards to, well, the Labor government's commitments into delivering more jobs in remote communities, 900 new jobs for expanding Indigenous Rangers program, expanding access to low-cost essentials subsidy scheme to more remote communities. So very important. Closing gaps, left, right and centre. As I said, 2026, here we are, 21st century, and gaps are still there, if not widening. So we do need to close them. And as I said, sound like a broken record, but let's close the gaps and then we won't have any records to be talking about. There it is. Have you saying yarn up strong? Add to the conversation here, your daily program, National Talk Black, live here at the First Nation Radio Station here in Cairns on Yidinji Country, BBM Bumrabrip Media, 98.7 FM, and we go across the nation thanks to NERS, National News Radio Service. 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

0: What is greatness?
1: It's doing what makes you feel proud. 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
4: Hey, which way are you, mob? 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Yendaba napi bamada. 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
5: Yeah, to Daily Mob. Welcome back to your daily program, National Talk Black. It is I, Trevor Tim, Trendy Trev, Murray from the Curry, your host of your daily program, a one-hour program, coming to you live from First Station Radio Station here in Cairns on Yidinji Country. That's BBM, Bummer Bit Media, 98.7 FM. And we go across the nation thanks to NERS, National News Radio Service. Have your say and yarn up strong, you mob. Now, Rising's First People's Melbourne Art Trams return with six new visions of black imagination, that's the word I'm trying to say. Melbourne's tram become moving works of arts once more as the First People's Melbourne Art Trams return to the city streets, launching as part of Rising. Over the coming weeks, six newly wrapped trams enter the network, each transformed into a moving canvas by Aboriginal artists with connections to Victoria. Look, with that, and catch up a yarn now with Kate Tenburin, First People's Melbourne Art Trams curator. And we have Kate on the line. Kate, good morning. How are you?
6: Hey, I'm good, thank you. How are you?
5: I'm well. Thank you very much for coming to the program. Before we start, sister, can you let the mob know who your mob, where you're from, please?
6: Yeah, so my name is Kate Tenburin. I'm a Tanmurang woman from a mob from down south, so down central Victoria.
5: Yes.
6: And I work as an artist and a curator in Melbourne.
5: Okay, well, big shout out to your mob and cold country down that way, me being in Cairns, North Queensland, sister. Look, good to be yarn with you. Look, fantastic. We have a moving vehicle, when we're talking trams or what have you, and to have our artwork on there, I mean, it's, it paints the picture, pardon the pun, but it does paint the picture, but it puts our knowledge out there, who we are and what would have you, an educational platform. So tell us about how it all first started, and it's back again, please, Kate.
6: Yeah, absolutely. Yeah, so there's six trams this year, like in other years, which is really fantastic. And they travel on all different routes across Melbourne, so out into the suburbs, down to the bay, through the city, carrying our stories with them as they go. And the art trams, the Melbourne art trams, is one of the longest running public art programs across the country. It started back in the 70s. And so it's been going for almost 50 years.
5: Beautiful.
6: And in 2021, it shifted to a focus on First Peoples artists and artwork.
5: My sister, this should be templated across the country, all trams, all moving vehicles.
6: Yeah, it would be amazing. Imagine everything covered in beautiful black art.
5: So how long have you been a curator in this space, Kate?
6: This was just my first year working on art trams. But I've been working as a curator for, I don't know how long, but I've worked, you know, I worked at the Koori Heritage Trust down here at Fed Square, at ACME. Last year I curated the Telstra's Zanatsia up in Darwin.
5: Yes.
6: But yeah, it's been really lovely. You know, the art trams, they really platform and celebrate artists with connections to Victoria. So
5: yes.
6: Either traditional owners from down here or artists who are living and working and contributing down to the community down here. So sharing our stories and artworks and images and imaginings of the future as well as the past.
5: And how's it work regarding the artists? Are they selected? How are they selected? And what's the go? Do they all have like one tram each, or paint that picture, please, Kate?
6: Yeah, so there's an expression of interest that goes out every year.
5: Good.
6: And the curator will set a brief or a theme that they're asking artists to respond to. So you can put forward an old work, an existing work, or you can make something new, but they just have to reflect on that theme and connect with that theme.
5: Sure.
6: And then there's a selection process that happens, and then each artist will work on one tram. And they might have, you know, both sides of the tram might have a different artwork on them.
5: Mm-hmm.
6: They might put forward a few artworks, and then we work really closely with the graphic designer to sort of cut out pieces and arrange them across the tram to really...
5: Yes.
6: It's almost like making a new work really custom-made for the tram because they're such, you know, it's not a flat canvas. They have curves and doors and windows.
5: That's
6: and,
5: right, exactly.
6: You know, lines. And so the artworks then get photographed or they might be digitally made and then printed and then they wrap over the tram. On
5: so
6: the
5: then it's like a sticker it puts on the tram,
6: yeah,
5: is that right?
6: Basically. Yeah,
5: yeah
6: back
5: beautiful.
6: In the day they would actually hand paint the tram.
5: That's what I'm thinking was my question.
6: Yeah, but they don't do that anymore. Now they...
5: We're 21st century now.
6: Yeah,
5: use the technology that's available.
6: Very skilled teams of people from the designer to the printers and the wrappers. And yeah, it's a pretty massive project with a lot of people involved.
5: And it's a business entity? We artists are talking about these artists getting paid for the work that they're doing, is that right?
6: Yeah, of course.
5: Yeah
6: and
5: beautiful.
6: This is run through Rising Festival, who deliver the trams every year.
5: Good.
6: They run on the tracks for a whole year, so they launch within the festival, but then they stick around for a whole year.
5: Mm-hmm.
6: And yeah, this year I was really, you know, I invited Aunty Marlene Gilson, who's a Wadawurrung elder, senior painter, as a legacy artist.
5: Marlene Gibson, OAM. Yes.
6: OAM, exactly,
5: beautiful.
6: Yes. Much respect. And so her painting was, her tram was the first tram to launch out onto the track.
5: Good.
6: And then we followed that with Natasha Carter's work. Natasha is a Jaja Wurrung, Yorta Yorta and Jaru artist, who made a beautiful digital piece. And she made that all herself and designed up the tram herself because she works with graphic design. There's also work by Mitch Marnie, who's a Bunwurrung Barkindji artist, and Sina Zeta Cumston, who's also a Barkindji artist.
5: Yes.
6: Who have used prints. They're both working with printmaking for, you know, the specific works that went on the trams this year. And so it was Sonia Hodge, who's a Lardal artist. So there was a couple of printmakers actually this year, and we photographed their works. And some layered, you know, Mitch's process was actually printing real fish and then scanning them, adding illustrations to create layers and depth and colour with that. And then Jenna May Limmerly, who's a Larrakia Karajarian Waterman artist, who had a kind of mixed media photographic piece, which these big, beautiful green leaves, which she's used pages of an old dictionary to.
5: So we're talking land and sea, aren't we? Talk about telling stories. That's what exactly what it does, doesn't
6: it? You know, it's really about, it was really beautiful to see the different ways that everybody reflected on the theme and the brief and the different ways that they interpreted that, but then how much connection there was, you know, with sea country, sky country, community and the importance of our community and culture and country, of course. So, yeah, they're really beautiful. They're all really different and distinct when you see them coming. You know whose tram is coming. And, yeah, I think as a part of Melbourne, you really look out for them. They really brighten
5: beautiful.
6: The day.
5: Okay, with the explanation for the so-called travellers or the people, you know, whether it be tourists or what have you, the people of city, the constituents of city, Melbourne, how are they educated? Is the story explaining the paintwork?
6: Yeah, so once you jump on board, there's an info panel which tells you who the artist is, who's their mob, and the story of their work, and a QR code as well. And so you can go, anyone can go now to the Rising website and have a look at the program guide for this year's trams, which will tell you more about the artists. And then over the coming month, we'll be releasing some videos where you really get to go behind the scenes, interviews with the artists and the process of making the work to kind of contextualise what we're seeing and travelling on board of.
5: Beautiful, fantastic. And the artwork, once it's done, then that stays with the tram for 12 months, and then we do the process again with new artists and new artwork. Is that right?
6: That's exactly right.
5: Beautiful, fantastic.
6: Yep. So the old work sadly come off the tracks.
5: Yeah, I was going to say, that what happens to the beautiful artwork? But it comes off and a new painting comes on board. So we've got the selection for the next 12 months now, or is there opening
6: it's
5: up
6: not
5: for
6: open
5: the...
6: yet. It will open in... It will open soon. The next few months, we'll be launching the EOIs for the next year.
5: Oh, cool.
6: It'll be a different brief and, just really encouraging artists who have connections with Victoria to keep their eyes peeled.
5: Yes.
6: Because it's an amazing opportunity to have your work in such a public space. Millions of people see them every year.
5: Kate, it opens up a lot of doors, doesn't it? You don't know who could pick up their work, or we're talking multi-million dollar companies, or we're talking AFL or NRL or whatever, big corporations look at something like thinking, hey, we need to have a chat to you.
6: So fantastic. They hold such an important place in our city. It's always every year. It's such a big part of the calendar. So,
5: it is.
6: Yeah.
5: Kate, thank you for sharing. Big shout out to your team and look fantastic. First People of Melbourne Art Trams curator you are. Kate, keep smiling, stay warm, and we'll yarn soon, sister.
6: Sounds good. Thank you.
5: Care.
6: Have a good day.
5: Bye-bye. A beautiful yarn there. Kate Tenburin, her name is. First People's Melbourne Art Trams curator. And look, fantastic to have this work running again in regard to design artwork on the trams in Victoria, in Melbourne. And a great opportunity for artists to have their artwork displayed, telling stories, there it is, but open up a lot of doors for our artists/entrepreneurs. Fantastic. Have you sang Yarn Up Song? Add to this conversation. National Talk Black, 1-800-422-416.

0: Yeah, welcome back to your daily program, National Talk Black. Have your saying yarn up strong. Deadly number here is 1-800-422-416. Call the number. Yarn is yours truly, Trevor Tim, Trendy Trev Murray from the Curry. I come to you live from First Nation Radio Station here in Cairns on your Dindy Country, BBM Bummerabip Media, 98.7 FM. And we go across the nation thanks to NERS, National Radio Service. Hope you're enjoying the show. Hope you're enjoying the music. And speaking of music, the National Indigenous Music Awards return in 2026 with nominations now open and tickets on sale. The National Indigenous Music Awards, that's NIMA. NIMA has announced its 22nd edition returning to Darwin Amphitheatre in Garamilla, Darwin on Saturday, 8th of August. Tickets are now on sale and nominations are now open, calling for submissions from across the country to crown the most exciting and groundbreaking First Nation artists. Look, with that, we're going to catch up with the Music NT chairperson, and we're talking Catherine Satua. And have Catherine online. Good morning, sister. How are you?
1: Good, thank you. How are you?
0: I'm well. Thank you very much for coming to the program. Before we start, sister, can you let the mob know who your mob, where you're from, please?
1: Yeah, Catherine Satua, born and bred in Mbantua, Alice Springs, Central Desert. Pradam mob that way from mother's country, then yes. Father's way is Murning, far west coast of South Australia. Place called Coonabar Mission there.
0: Coonabar, beautiful.
1: That's Father's way, yeah.
0: And big shout out to acknowledgement of your mob, both mum and dad's side. Thank you very much. And here you hold the chairperson seat, Music NT. We're talking about NIMA, the National Indigenous Music Awards, now kicking on again. So 8th of August this year, and now it's all open regarding tickets on sale, and people can call for submissions. Yes.
1: Yeah, absolutely. So, yes, the National Indigenous Music Awards happening Saturday the 8th of August up on Larrakia Country, Darwin, in the beautiful amphitheatre grounds there. It's always such a beautiful night, you know, have a sea of people come to see, you know, all our mob in music, black excellence on display, sharing their songs and their creativity. It's always such a great night and everyone catching up. We had our nominations close recently.
0: Okay.
1: And, we've had, you know, incredible amount of nominations received this year because of, you know, all our musicians are working really hard and doing amazing things in the industry.
0: And, Catherine, we're talking solo acts as well as bands or duos, all the above?
1: Absolutely. All musicians, bands, full bands, solo acts, all genres. You know, rap, hip hop, soul, you know, rock.
0: Good.
1: You know, there's a bit of R&B in there, so all different genres are on display. Country, we all love our country.
0: Hello, there we go, that's right. And with that awards, with people nominating, then they perform and get awards as such, it opens up doors. The future looks bright. That's the case, isn't it?
1: Yeah, absolutely. Well, the National Indigenous Music Awards is just such an incredible platform for, you know, our artists to really be elevated, you know, to the national audiences, raise profile, be recognised, be celebrated. And it's always a really good pathway in to, you know, other award sectors as well, you know, that are really held in high regard and are prestigious.
0: Can we talk about some of the artists that have come through, picked up awards, and are now on a fantastic vehicle heading into the future?
1: Yeah, absolutely. Well, I mean, you know, Troy Cassar-Daly, Baker Boy, we've got Jessica Malboy, Electric Field.
0: It's a powerful platform. Powerful platform, isn't it?
1: It's been like a really special gathering music place for our artists for such a long time, and just really excited for the 2026 celebration this year coming up.
0: So all the nominations are put through. Do all nominations perform at the venue, at the event as such?
1: So yes, nominations have closed. In separate to that, we're releasing the lineup in the coming weeks, so all the listeners stay tuned for that. You know, we'll see. We'll see who the lineup is and if they, you know, are nominated for awards as well. That's, you know, a different process.
0: Sure. But people performing, are they not nominated as such, or they don't know that they're going to be a winner, or paint that picture for us, Catherine?
1: We're all turning up and learning who is going to win on the night.
0: Yeah, sure. Get entertained and never know where they sit, but even if they're not chosen or not the award winner, good to perform for the mob.
1: absolutely. I mean, you know, very special to stand on the, you know, the NEMA stage and just really, you know, be a part of a great celebration.
0: Well, they put that in the resume, don't they?
1: Yeah.
0: Catherine, how long have you been the chairperson, sis?
1: Oh, I've been chairperson for a good handful of years and been on the board for a lot longer.
0: There you go. Team player. Yeah. Well, look, fantastic. Thank you for sharing. Big shout out to them. Also, the date again, we're talking Saturday, 8th of August. Tickets are now on sale. Look, travel to Darwin, have a weekend, but get entertained and good networking, hang out with the mob. Thank you very much, Catherine.
1: Thank you so much for having me.
0: You take care, sis. Bye-bye.
1: Ta-da. Bye.
0: Beautiful yarn there. That's Catherine Satoa, Music NT Chairperson, and talking about NEMA and the National Indigenous Music Awards kicking on, 22nd edition, Saturday, 8th of August this year, you mob. Date claimer. Go out there, get entertained, catch up with family, mob, what have you. Warm as Darwin at that time of the year. But, worth looking at big time. This is your daily program, National Talk Black. 9 minutes left on the program. Have you saying Yarn Up Strong? Deadly number here, 1-800-422-416.

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1: Yeah, thank you, Sister Jessica Malfoy. It is National Talk Black. 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And don't forget our Facebook page as well, BBM 987 FM. 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Thank you very much. 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Fantastic, putting our music and our yarns across the airways. 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

0: Hello, I'm Sasha Foote. The Albanese government has announced a range of carve-outs as new capital gains tax arrangements are set to be passed by Parliament. Businesses with a turnover of up to $10 million will still be able to access the 50% CGT discount. There will also be further concessions for start-ups, while the 30% tax rate for trust will be scrapped. Prime Minister Anthony Albanese says the changes are fair and come after a consultation period.
1: This is genuine reform. Genuine reform is often difficult, but it's the right thing to do, done for the right reasons, in order to give Australian workers a tax cut, in order to make sure that more Australians can get into their first home.
0: Vodafone says it has now resolved an issue at one of its network hubs, which caused this morning's outage. The telco says most services have now been restored, but some may continue to experience intermittent issues as devices reconnect. Vodafone has apologised and recommends customers restart their devices to help restore connections. HSBC could face a multi-million dollar penalty after admitting to serious failures in protecting its Australian customers from scams. The banking giant had planned to defend the case brought forward by the corporate watchdog in 2024. The federal court is today being asked to approve a $35 million penalty over its handling of scam risks. ASIC Chair Sarah Court says the bank has already begun repaying the outstanding losses and it's hoped all affected customers can be fully reimbursed.
2: Many of HSBC's customers were left tens of thousands of dollars out of pocket and in some cases lost their life savings.
0: Doctors are raising concerns over moves which have given pharmacies the power to prescribe some medications. An open letter signed by several peak bodies has been sent to state and the federal health minister. Chinese researchers say they've discovered a link between sunlight exposure and dementia risks. A study found an average daytime light dose above 1,000 lux was associated with a 16% reduced risk of cognitive decline. The agreement to end the conflict in the Middle East is already in effect, signed early by the United States and Iran. The parents of two children killed in a crash in Sydney Southwest have spoken of their heartbreak and say they forgive the driver. And a compliance crackdown has seen a number of Australian private schools stripped of their disability support funding. Checking sport, Lachie Neale's potential move to Collingwood is being described as a strange one by one of the game's leading voices. The Brisbane Premiership winner has been linked to a move to the Pies and a three-year deal worth up to $3 million. Full-time at the FIFA World Cup, Ghana has defeated Panama 1-0 courtesy of a goal deep in injury time. England has begun its campaign with a 4-2 win over Croatia. Australia has begun its Women's 2020 World Cup with a 9-wicket win over Bangladesh. That is the very latest. I'm Sasha Foote.

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1: Yes, you sure are. Welcome. 8 inches live in the studio. A little late start due to technical difficulties, but absolute bangers. It's Thursday. It's a mix happy Thursdays today. How good is that? A whole range of songs to get you into your feels and live some fine as memories. The time is 12 past 12 currently, and temperature is 18 degrees. A lot rain expected today, but for all you fitness experts out there, that's the means nothing. You got to get your 10,000 steps plus in today if you're lucky enough, and or if you can do that, or very close to making that daily goal. But yes, hope you're well, and Mix Happy Thursday. It's a little bit of Free Falling by Zoe Badwee, and of course, Don't Hold Your Breath to kick off the show by Nicole Sasquatch, whoever her name is, from the Pussycat Dolls. And yeah, so where are you tuning in from? Of course, I'm here Monday to Friday from 12 to 2, and trying to keep you entertained for my 2 hours, and playing the best songs on AM radio each and every day. So, but our very next song is a little bit David Guetta for you, and our very own Sia with Titanium. 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
1: digital. Too cool and too deadly. Yes, all you beautiful listeners out there, I've been enjoying the show so far. Mixed Happy Thursdays with Aiden at 5000. What's good? And that was a big jet plane with, of course, Angelus and Julian Stone off the album called Down the Way, released all the way back in May of 2010. And ripper songs that came out through that era, especially for Aussie and New Zealand songs. And that peaked here on 21 on our ARIA's charts, number 36 in Belgium, 23 in France and New Zealand at number 20 on their recorded music of NZ. Before that, we had a little bit of a great song, of course.

and see her. And time is 12:22, the twos of 22. And our very next song here is a bit of Calvin Harris and Example with their great hits banger song called. So we'll be coming back to get you into your feels. 3KD, cool and deadly.

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5: What's going on? Officially into the last half an hour for the first hour of Mixed Selfies Thursdays for the Midday Rush with the Aidenator 5000. And that was a little bit of Hey Boys and Girls by the great band of Evermore, released all the way back in 2009. And off the album called Truth of the World, welcome to the show. And a couple of other great ones like Calvin Harris, an example, with Will Be Coming Back. And time to time is 12:34 and the temperature is now currently 18 degrees and for some light rain as well. But we got a family pass of four for this year's, which is currently going on now, with $25 per ticket call up about tickets, with Light Escape over at the Royal Botanical Gardens, which ends in sometime in July. So it's well, of course, winter. Of course, all the gardens lit up and so many other things. But so we're going to weigh four double passes. All you need to do is for them double passes, and don't be ashamed to give us a call here at 9471. That's 9471-1305 is our number. And then jump online and give us your name. And so we'll send it back to the people. And make sure you do that. And so it's one family pass gone yesterday and on yesterday's show. But we've scored through like three left. So if you're a family of four and you save yourself $100 and it's close, you haven't traveled too far into the city. And of course, the kids are going to love it, and yourself as well if you don't take anything. But give us a call here, 9471-1305. It's called Light Escape at the Royal Botanical Gardens, and $25 per ticket if you don't get this. But if you want to go other ways, you're too ashamed to call it, give us a call. Free tickets. We don't give away very, very much. So, you get family of four, bring your family of four, whichever, if kids or aunties, uncles, mum and dad, anyone, and maybe girlfriends or, you know, stuff like that, or boyfriends. If you have boyfriends, just have them all in one. Why not? We've a fun time. But give us a call and we'll get you four family passes and three to give away. So make sure you do that. But very next song here is a bit of Sultana with Just Feel Good Better. And that's waiting for next 3KND Mix Out for You Thursdays.

Bit of David Guetta there, and with Turn Me On by Nicki Minaj. Nicki Minaj, as I like to say. But we played a lot of songs from kind of 2009 into 2011. And that song was released all the way back in December of 2011 off David Guetta's album called Nothing But The Beat. And, of course, great song all the way back then and the last years of my high school career. And, so they picked here at number 3 in Australia, number 1 on the dance hits charts and mixed right around the world from that great epic DJ. The time is 12:52 and only 8 minutes left until the 1 o'clock news hits, but still some great songs. And our very next song here, we have a little bit of Jason Derulo with It Girl, playing for you next, 3KD, Colin Dudley.

doesn't matter if you love him or capital H-I-M. Just put your paws up.

0: Hello, I'm Sasha Foote. The opposition argues Labor needs to completely scrap changes to capital gains, negative gearing and trusts. The Albanese government has made some changes to its proposed legislation. Businesses with a turnover of up to $10 million will still be able to access the 50% CGT discount, while startups will be given greater concessions. But Liberal leader Angus Taylor says it's not good enough.
1: And if you even look at some of these carve-outs, what they're essentially saying is we're going to punish you if your business gets bigger. We want small businesses to grow. That's where employment comes from. That's where rising incomes come from. That's where hope and aspiration comes from for this country.
0: The government has also decided to ditch its proposed 30% tax on discretionary trusts. HSBC has taken full responsibility over failures in protecting its Australian customers from scams. The banking giant is making a joint request with a corporate regulator to have a $35 million penalty approved by the federal court. ASIC says the case is one of the globe's first targeting a bank's handling of scam risks. Vodafone has been hit with an outage, with thousands of customers reporting issues making calls. The telco says the issue has now been isolated and resolved, and services are being restored. Affected customers should still have been able to dial 000. The parents of two children killed in a crash in Sydney Southwest have thanked those who rushed to try to help as the incident unfolded. The children, aged 1 and 5, died in hospital after they were hit by a vehicle while walking with their mother at Cabramatta. Speaking to Nine, their father says they forgive the driver for what unfolded.
2: For us as a parent, even like we lost our kid, I forgive him for everything I know. It's no one want to kill the kid.
0: The leaders of the United States and Iran have officially signed a memorandum of understanding. The agreement had been scheduled to be signed in Switzerland, but officials have confirmed it's been endorsed early. The document reiterates Tehran's commitment to not produce or develop nuclear weapons. Australia's national screening program is being praised for its role in halving bowel cancer death rates over the past 20 years, and a former healthcare professional at the UK's biggest private hospital has been cautioned for trying to access and sell the medical records of the Princess of Wales. Checking sport, Jacob Wietering will miss for Carlton on Saturday when the Blues face the Giants. The defender has been recovering from a calf injury. Western Bulldogs veteran Tom Libertor is set to return against St Kilda on Sunday. The midfielder has not played since round 6 when he suffered a concussion, while he's also been battling a knee issue. And England fans are celebrating after the team's emphatic 4-2 win over Croatia in Dallas to open their World Cup campaign. That is the latest. I'm Sasha Foote.
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4: 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We're to the last hour for a Cheeky Thursday and of the show, that is. 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Tomorrow is Older School Fridays and all R&B hits and songs we can jam to. And I go, I remember this song and dance along with. But, you know, mix it out. Don't forget, 9471-1305 is our number if you want to request any songs or even join the team. Join the team and you can be a part of us. We'll help you train yourself up and be the best that you can do. If you think you're going to do a better job than me, or come and fight it. You might be sitting here in the hot seat then taking over my job if you're any good. Fingers crossed, touch wood, that never happens until I leave. But it's come and join the fun here at 3KD and come and lovely community. And so if you know any Indigenous people who can of course come and do any shows, it might be good at it, and maybe a podcast or trying to solve a podcast, perfect ways to start here in your career here at 3KD. And that's all happening. And don't forget, I've still got giveaways to Light Escape over the Royal Botanical Gardens, which is currently on the month of June and July. So make sure you get down to that one. But I've got four family passes, which of four left, and I gave away one yesterday. All you need to do is call us up here in the station and jump on air. Don't be ashamed to jump on air. It's nerve-wracking. It is. You never know who's listening. And yeah, of course, if you need to actually, you know, if you want to actually do something for your family or your money's tight, whichever it is, this is a perfect opportunity and to jump on it. 9471 1305, the Light Escape of the Royal Botanical Gardens. And yeah, we're just going to get a snippet of you saying it, send it to them, and then we'll give us the email, and there you go, your 4 passes and stuff like that. But yeah, that's all playing. But our very first song to kick things off has been Michael Jackson with my favourite song of his called Rock My World, playing for you next. 3KD, Cool and Dilly.

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1: Whoa, a bit of 1995 for you with Sonique to get you into your feels. Oh, do you feel like cuddling a cousin or something like that? But no, I'm just joking, of course. But bit of I Feel So Good from 1995. And of course, another 90s banger from Sill and Crazy. Now, time is 1:18 and a very next song is a bit of Ed Sheeran with Bad Habits playing for you next here on 3KD. 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

Look, we belong together. Oh, to get you into your field. How good's this for a Thursday? 12:32 is the time, so less than half an hour of the show. Still some absolute mix and ripper bangers to get you into the mood of whatever it is that you may be feeling. And I'll call this bipolar music with all the different songs I'm playing. And yeah, to get you into feels and then feeling happy and then back to sad and then, ooh, and then oh, no. And then, yeah, all that jazzy stuff. But, yeah, but the song from 2005 by Mariah Carey there and a bit of Radioactive by the legendary band of Imagine Dragons. Now, our very next song got here was a little bit of David Guetta with Showtek and Bad. 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
1: A little bit of Together by Sia, a couple of Sia songs in and David Guetta songs in the show today. And I hope you enjoyed it so far. And still, I think 13 minutes left of the show still to go. 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So it's every Thursday. So if you love a bit of comedy, we've got Aaron Chen for our next stand-up comedy thing. So make sure you keep it locked here on 3KND from 3 all the way till, I believe, if you want to listen to us and repeats of the shows today as well. And, yeah, but thank you all for joining me. Tomorrow will be Double Hit All the School Fridays. It's already Friday already. How good's that? The weekend. And don't forget, there's a light rain, which is happening as we speak. I was going to go for another walk, but may wait and hold off for that. But, thank you for joining me once again, and yeah, if you want to do a show here at 3KND, give us an email at reception@3knd.org.au and come join the team, come join the fun, and there's of course 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Much love always from the 8 and 8 to 5000. I'll talk to you very, very soon here at 3KND. Cool and deadly.

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0: Hello, I'm Sasha Foote. The opposition argues Labor needs to completely scrap changes to capital gains, negative gearing and trusts. The Albanese government has made some changes to its proposed legislation. Businesses with a turnover of up to $10 million will still be able to access a 50% CGT discount, while startups will be given greater concessions. But Liberal leader Angus Taylor says it's not good enough.
1: And if you even look at some of these carve-outs, what they're essentially saying is we're going to punish you if your business gets bigger. We want small businesses to grow. That's where employment comes from. That's where rising incomes come from. That's where hope and aspiration comes from for this country.
0: New Bureau of Statistic data shows migration has fallen to its lowest levels since the pandemic. The figures reveal Australia's population added around 301,000 extra people in 2025. The reduction puts Labor on track to meet its goal of close to 295,000 new permanent arrivals this financial year. A drink driver who killed a 9-year-old boy on the Gold Coast has been sentenced to 14 years in jail. A Queensland court has heard Keith Andrew Chambers had an extensive criminal history before he crashed into a family riding e-bikes in 2024. Chambers pleaded guilty to manslaughter, speeding, dangerous driving causing death, and driving under the influence. A new report has detailed a growing gender gap in Australia's housing system. The Australians Investing in Women's study shows females account for 55% of all social housing residents. AIIW Chief Executive Julie Reilly says the gender factor of the housing crisis doesn't get enough attention.
2: Driven by lower pay, higher caring responsibilities, less superannuation, and higher rates of family violence. And none of these factors is addressed by housing investment that ignores gender.
0: A compliance crackdown has seen a number of Australian private schools stripped of their disability support funding. More than 300 schools have had to repay nearly $12 million in the past 4 years. Some schools claim the system used to allocate funds is too complex. Also making news, Vodafone says an earlier service outage has been isolated and resolved after thousands of customers reported issues. Checking sports, Saints forward Jack Higgins will need to get through training tomorrow before being considered for their clash with the Western Bulldogs on Sunday. Draftee Sam Swadling will make his debut for Collingwood against Port Adelaide on Saturday night. At the FIFA World Cup, Ghana defeated Panama 1-0 in their clash. Aussie golfer Adam Scott will make his 100th consecutive appearance at the majors tonight when he tees off at the US Open. That is the very latest. I'm Sasha Foote.
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0: Hello, I'm Sasha Foote. The Albanese government says changes to tax policy are always contentious as it winds back some of its proposed changes. Businesses with a turnover up to $10 million will now be able to access the 50% capital gains tax discount. There will be greater concessions for start-up businesses and the proposed 30% tax on trust will be scrapped. Treasurer Jim Chalmers says tax reform is always difficult.
1: There's never a unanimous view about economic reform and particularly about tax reform. It's always contested. It's always contentious, but it will be worth it.
0: A report will be prepared for the Aged Care Quality and Safety Commission after a nursing home resident in Sydney Southwest was assaulted by another resident. Hammond Care has launched an internal investigation into the incident, which took place in a secure garden at a special dementia care cottage. An 87-year-old man was taken to hospital with serious facial injuries. HSBC has taken full responsibility for its failure to adequately protect its Australian customers from scams. The federal court is being asked to approve a $35 million penalty against the banking giant. ASIC Chair Sarah Court says the bank has already set up a remediation program.
2: HSBC has begun compensating affected customers with around $21 million already paid and more to come.
0: 12 passengers on board a small commercial plane have had a mid-air scare in Western Australia after the pilot declared an emergency during the flight. The commercial aircraft took off from Jandakot Airport and was headed to Shark Bay when the pilot made a distress call. The plane managed to land safely back at the airport. Australia's national screening program is being praised for its role in halving bowel cancer death rates over the past 20 years. Data shows 42% of the 6 million people invited to use the free home testing kits took part over a two-year period. The Institute of Health and Welfare's Moira Hewitt says they want that number to be higher.
3: If you receive a bowel cancer screening kit, please complete it. It's free, it's simple to do at home, and it's one of the most effective ways to detect or prevent bowel cancer earlier. Regular screening every 2 years can save lives.
0: And Vodafone has resolved an issue at one of its network hubs, which caused an earlier outage. The telco says most services have been restored. Checking sport, Collingwood coach Craig McRae says Bobby Hill remains a long way from playing despite taking part in training today. Hill has recently taken more time away from the club due to personal reasons. Richmond has confirmed the AFL club will temporarily move to Waverley Park later this year as part of the next phase of the Punt Road Oval redevelopment. At the FIFA World Cup, Colombia has defeated Uzbekistan 3-1. Ghana and England also secured wins. That's the latest. I'm Sasha Foote.
4: 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Every Thursday from 3 to 4pm, giving you an absolute ripper banger of comedians in their shows, as much as I can see, and I hope you're well enjoying the day. Of course, I was on the midday rush earlier, but now I am here to give you Comedy Thursdays, and today's show, we have the great man of Aaron Chan. Now, Aaron Chan has been skyrocketing through mainstream comedy for quite some time, and I thought, why not do his first special that he's released on YouTube called If It's Not Filmed, No One Would Believe, and we're going to give you an absolute ripper. He's living over the United States at the moment, I believe in New York, and just dominating right over there, his management and stuff. He started comedy when he was, I believe, about 15 or 16, and of course, he was much younger to get into clubs and stuff, so his dad, who hated comedy, actually got him into there and drove him to every single one. And I'm excited. I'm comedian myself, if you haven't realised, if you haven't been listening, if you might be a new listener. And I've been doing it for 7 years. I started at 23, which if I started back then, it can be a whole different story as well before COVID and stuff that ruined, a lot of things in the industry. So But a lot of things closing down and stuff like that. But I'll keep pushing on as well. You can follow me on social media as well, on Facebook, Instagram, TikTok, and also YouTube as well at Aiden Hitchens, AdenHitchins. If you want to give me a sus, a follow, or a like, or see what I do, and hopefully make you a little fan of mine. But yes, I'm here Monday, Friday, generally doing Midday Rush, and also Comedy Thursdays as my second show here, giving you the absolute rippers. So here's Aaron Chen with his solo show here on 3KND Comedy Thursdays.
5: Hey, hello, how's it going?

Yeah, sick. Big special, can you believe it? Oh my gosh. I have to dress like this for the special. Because the show's sponsored by a paramilitary organisation. Don't want to say which one. they're not the good guys. And Saddam Hussein. It's true. Got an Uber today, got in the car. First thing the guy says to me is like, do you mind if I talk to a friend? And I'm a normal guy, right? So I said, of course. And thank you for considering me a friend. We had the best conversation. It was so good. He was speaking Urdu and I responded in English. It was a beautiful cultural exchange. He kept doing this. I'm like, that must be a cultural gesture. So I did this. thank you. But no, I'm good. I've been doing well. I've been cooking a lot. So good. I learned to cook online, right? But I think it's so special that recipes that used to be passed down from generation to generation. I think that's so special. So I got to tell my kids that my grandfather passed me down Jamie Oliver's superfood pasta. Tell them that Jamie Oliver's a province in China. We're from the Jamie people. I've been cooking, I've been eating at other people's houses, diversify the portfolio, you know. I was at a friend's house eating dinner and he cooked this lamb shoulder and it took him 2 days to cook this lamb shoulder and he was bragging about it. I didn't even know that was something you could brag about, like the amount of time it took you to prepare the meal. But I found it to be quite a good excuse to serve my guests leftovers. Oh, this is a 24-hour stir fry. This pizza's been dry aged for 7 days. Good stuff. I love food. I am a foodie. Guilty. Love food. I love coffee as well. Big coffee head. A couple of fans of coffee. Nice. I love coffee, but I reckon coffee culture's gone nuts. You know what I mean? Like, it's gone too far. Because there's coffee places everywhere. Like, I saw a coffee place in a rock climbing gym. Oh, surely that's too far. Yeah. There's a coffee place at my local library. I saw a woman order a triple shot latte. I'm like, what book are you trying to read? Must be pretty tough. Anyway, I was getting a coffee from my mechanics and mechanics are like the last profession that there's no regular retail price, right? They're like, there's no sign behind them telling you how much it's going to cost. You can't just Google how much a service is, right? It's just numbers swirling around in their mind. Only they know on any given day how much they're going to fleece you. I don't know if you can tell this just by looking at me, but I'm not a pushover. That's not a funny bit. Got a great deal out of this guy. Two tyres, $7,000. So. He did upsell me though. I reckon he upsold me. I don't think I needed the second tyre. I just went in for a latte. This mechanic, he kept saying the word roughly, right? He's like, it's roughly quite a big job. It's roughly going to take 1 to 2 days. Like, he kept saying the word roughly and he got so in the habit of saying it that he started saying it when he was asking for my details. He was like, roughly, what's your phone number? I'm like, if you want a ballpark, it's about $500 million. Coffee's too strong. This stuff, it's too strong. You know what I mean, I remember back in the day, coffee used to be nice. You could drink coffee in the morning and go to sleep the same night. Like, you could even drink it at night time. Like, you could whip up a Blend 43, watch a couple of episodes, and then sink into the night, you know?
Nowadays, I have a sip of coffee and I get anxiety and diarrhea. I see my barista and my guts flinch. Having a panic attack in the coffee store, I don't know. There's no drink that's as relaxing as coffee gets you G'd up. Someone's trying to tell me that it was chamomile tea, but chamomile tea sucks. Chamomile tea tastes like if water got wet. I don't know, maybe I'm being harsh. I like the scent of it. I've been using this new chamomile shampoo. Relaxing chamomile flavour. It's good stuff. I was using it for the first time. It's going so well. But then a bit of it got into my eye. And it stung a lot. But I was calm throughout the whole thing. I don't understand it. Because people ask me the meat for a coffee. They're like, let's go meet for a coffee. I don't understand that, because what I'm hearing is, let's go do a poo-poo. You know what I mean? It's a one-hour meeting. We've only got a half an hour of face-to-face time. We're both painting the toilets for 15 minutes each. All right, I don't know about that one. There's a big foodie-eating lockdown. Gained quite a bit of weight. At the end of lockdown, I had to go to the doctors for something else, hemorrhoids. But at the end of the meeting, he gave me quite a stern warning. He's like, I'm sorry, but you have to lose 5 kilos if you want to look hot. He said that. And I was trying to figure out how to lose the weight. I was like going on YouTube and there's all these different ideas about weight loss and I couldn't, like, figure out what the correct one was because everyone's, like, arguing with everyone. And I found this one guy, he's called Carnivore MD, and his whole thing is a meat-only diet. But he reckons it's true because he's lived as a raw vegan for 8 years before that. So in his lifetime, he's had a balanced diet. But it's like, I don't know who to trust. I had to get a personal trainer, and this personal trainer was like, You gotta put down your body goals. You gotta dream big. He's like, think big. What are your body goals? And I was like, I would love to gain 2 foot. My dream to be 5'5". I'm good. I'm doing well. It's new year, new me. It's Chinese New Year. You don't hear about a lot of Chinese New Year resolutions. Hey? Like, I'm going to set off more firecrackers this year. As Chinese New Year just passed, Year of the Tiger. I like the zodiacs in the Chinese New Year. You know how they have all those different zodiacs? Anyone celebrate Chinese New Year? Oh, you do? Are you Chinese or other? Other. Welcome. I'm mucking about. I like the zodiacs, but I think some of them, they sound quite offensive in the Western context. Like, I remember when my dad was introducing, like, our family to other people, and he'd tell other people our zodiacs. It sounds so rude. He'd be like, my wife's a pig. My daughter's a dog. And my son's a rat, you know? Anyway, they're all born in the year of the horse. So. It was meant to be a good year, the year of the tiger. It was meant to be a hot one. It was not off to a good start for me. Off to a terrible start, actually. First day of the year of the tiger, I walked back into my house and I caught my housemate washing her dog with my shampoo. I couldn't believe it. It was this relaxing chamomile stuff. It was good stuff. It was expensive. Like, it's the best one at the 7-Eleven, and on the side of the label is like vegan, organic, no animal testing. I had to call them up. I'm like, it's been tested. He really likes it, you know. He used so much of the shampoo, this guy, you know. I don't know if you know this, but dogs, they got a lot of hair. If you don't believe me, think about this.
They got bodies. They don't use body wash. It's all shampoo, you know? You'd be wasting your time making a body wash for dogs. They only service this section. You know how they got that shaved bit? Some of you don't know about dog anatomy, but it's crazy start to the year. It's not been all bad though. Some good stuff happening. A lot happening in the world of television. There's constantly a show out. Always something to watch. I've been trying to work on segues. I think that's a good one. The world of television. There's a lot out there. Been watching so much. I've been watched all the mainstream stuff, right? That everyone's been watching. Finished all of that. Watched one called Drive to Survive. Not bad. Got to be in Melbourne during F1 weekend. Saw a few Grand Prix around. I actually got to go to one of the races. It was so good, but they confiscated all my banana peels. I don't know. I watched all the mainstream stuff. Squid Game. I was in that. played the little girl. Watched all the mainstream stuff. Then I had to start watching the niche stuff because there's nothing else left. Had to watch the niche ones. I started watching one called Old People's Home for 4-year-olds. If you don't know what the premise of this show is, it's a crazy show. What they do is they pair up these old people, right? And these old people, they got depression. They've had depression their whole lives and nothing's been able to solve it. So in a last-ditch attempt, they pair them up with 4-year-olds in order to cure them. A lot of pressure on the 4-year-olds. I mean, these kids, they've lived 3 years of their life. On the fourth year, TV producers come up to them, said, "Do you want to be a psychologist?" It's kind of crazy, but I was watching movies as well. Last movie I watched before the coronavirus... You guys know what I'm talking about. Coronavirus pandemic happened. The last film I watched was one called Uncut Gems. I saw that in the cinemas. Blew my mind, this film. This was amazing. High-octane Adam Sandler movie. I was taken aback by this movie. Beautiful stuff. As soon as the movie ended, I'm like, that's the best movie I've ever seen. I thought that. And then the credits started to roll, and I was sitting next to an old lady, and all she said was, there was a lot of yelling. And normally I wouldn't have said anything, like I let people have their opinions, but the movie, it affected me so much that I had to say something, you know? I turned to her, I was like, I wouldn't have had to if you give me some of your popcorn like I asked. It's me doing the yelling. but I watched that movie Little Women. Watched it on my iPhone. Get those women even littler. So small, couldn't believe it. I'm on the iPhone, I'm mucking about on there. I'm always trying to be ahead of the tech game. Do you know what I mean? You have to be one step ahead because you don't know what they're going to do to you. I'm trying to be ahead of big tech. I was like born into the computer era, you know? I thought I'd be always good with computers. Like I thought I could do computers forever. 5 years old, that's the first time I ever went on a computer and I was like, I'm good at this. Like, I knew what to do on there. Like, I knew which ads not to click on. Like, which blokes not to talk to. I was safe on there. I had Norton antivirus running on full blast. I'm like, I'll never get aged out of this. That was my thought. I'm 27 years old now. Like, I've already been aged out. Can't believe it. Nowadays, I log on to Google Chrome. It's saying I got 280 compromised passwords. I'm like, what do you want me to do about it? Like, I'm not about to change 280 passwords. I'd rather just change my life. Like,
I'll be someone else, I reckon. They reckon you got to have a unique password for every website. I'm like, I don't even remember my dad's birthday. And that's my password, like... They don't honour passwords anymore either. They don't respect passwords. I've started to notice that. It's come creeping into society, this disrespect for passwords. Because back in the day, you go onto a website, you type your password in, and they'd be like, yeah, we've heard that. Like, we honour that. Come on in. Yeah. Explore the possibilities. They don't honour passwords anymore. You ever tried logging into your email from someone else's computer? You ever did that? They don't let you in anymore. They send you a text. You got to print that text out and get your dad to sign it. He takes it into the mayor, right? The mayor shows you 9 unique images. You got to tell him which one's got a street sign in it. I don't understand the logic behind this. Because you're telling me, like, a computer hacker, they've gone to school for 3 years, but they don't know what a street sign looks like. Blows my mind. At the bottom, like, the reason it says, prove you're not a robot. And it's like, I don't know whether or not I am a robot, but I know for sure that you are a robot. You're a website. So what's it to you? What's this self-hating robot doing guarding this page? If anything, you should be letting me in. You should say, prove you are a robot. I don't know, it didn't affect me too much, this whole password thing, until I was living in this share house and it was in a reception dead zone. Like, you couldn't get any bars of reception in the house. And what that meant was I could log into the email, but I couldn't get the text. It's a nightmare. I had to walk out of my house to get reception. By the time I could get one bar of reception, I was already halfway down the street, almost at the post office. I'm like, I may as well send this email as a letter. I'm like, dear father, thank you so much for the video. I'm also suspicious of the vaccine. I mean, I want to get it taken out of me. I'm just kidding. I believe whatever you guys believe. That's good stuff. I don't know, I'm doing well. Thanks for asking. Normally comedians will wait for like a big laugh or applause break to drink water. But an opportunity has not yet presented itself. No, I'm doing good. A lot of snakes out there, they're trying to figure out how well I'm doing. Well, I'm doing good. Let's just say that this year I might be tuning in to the Emmy Awards. That's right, I bought a TV, so... Oh, not bad. No, I am doing good. I'm flying exit row now. It's not bad. It's pretty good.

0: up to you and she tells you that in the event of an emergency, the lives of every single passenger is your responsibility. And then she gives you a 2-minute speech about what you're supposed to do when this emergency happens. And she goes, are you willing and able to assist in the event of an emergency? And I was like, 2 minutes ago, I thought that was your job. Like, what are you doing during the emergency? Serving drinks? Because I might need a couple, I reckon. Then she starts asking people one by one, right? And everyone's lying to her face. I reckon they're lying because I don't know if I'm willing or able. Like, I don't have any airline emergency training. I don't have any formal training, full stop. Like, the closest thing I got to a formal education is I've done 1.5 years of an arts degree. So I can tell you how evocative the flames are. But I can't tell you why they're evocative. I'm not up to that bit yet, you know? She's asking people one by one. The guy next to me, he for sure is lying to her. He's a 13-year-old boy. He's not even a smart 13-year-old boy. He's dumb. At one point in the flight, I hear him ask where the toilets are. Oh, well, the flight's linear. The toilets are at the front and the back of the plane. Like, you can't get lost on the plane. It's a tube. There's no hallways on the plane. Like, the plane is the hallway. His mum's getting angry at me for yelling at him, but our lives are in his hands. I can't believe it. I'm the last guy to get asked, and I'm looking at this row. I'm like, I'm the only guy here with integrity. I try to get out of it. I'm like, can I do a different job? Like, I could help with the bags or... But she was adamant it had to be the airline emergency, and she was losing patience with me because of the crying boy. My back was against the wall, both metaphorically and physically. All I could say was, yes, I am willing to risk the lives of every single passenger for more legroom. So that's what it's about, right? Legroom. I don't even need the legroom. Look at me. Probably the smallest guy on the flight. Yeah? On regular economy, my legs are dangling. I'm swathing for my... I can't even reach the seat pocket, you know? Swathing for my copy of 12 Rules for Life by Dr. Jordan B. Peterson. If only I could reach it, then I could become a man. I want to be like the lobster. I love this job, so good. What do you do for work?
1: I hire cameras.
0: You hire out cameras? Oh, did you do these cameras? So you, did you get like a free ticket or no? Interesting. So, but even you as a guy who hires out cameras, you prefer seeing it live still. You know what I mean? So some might say you don't really believe in your job, but... Nah. Thanks for coming. I believe in this. I love this work. I was talking to my sister about work, right? And she was telling me about her job. She works like 9 to 5, 5 days a week, support her family. It's beautiful. I'm tearing up thinking about it now. We were talking about her work for a bit, then we started talking about my job, and you've seen most of my work day. And by the time the show ends, you'd have seen all of it. you know what I mean? This is about halfway through, like, this is my 1 p.m. I'm choosing not to take a lunch break. I'll work through anything, you know? I got COVID right now. But we were talking about our work and I think, like, she knew that this is what I do for work, but I didn't think, I think she, like, it's the first time she realised that this is all I do. It really sunk in for her. She was like, she had this realisation. She's like, hold on. People just come see you do your job in their spare time. And that really sunk in for her. She's like, I could watch you.

do your entire job in my spare time. And when she said that, like, that hit me. I was like, I could watch you do your job in my spare time. I got so much spare time. I don't know what to do with it, you know? Then she started calling me lazy. She's like, oh, your job's so lazy, it's stupid. I think that's unfair. Because Usain Bolt, he goes to work, he's clocking off in 10 seconds. You know? Saw that sign recently, says live, love, laugh. So good. Love that sign. I love it because laugh, that made it on. That's my job. That's a KPI I'm trying to hit, you know? But doesn't deserve to be on the sign, you know? Every day I thank God for alliteration. Because if it weren't for alliteration, laugh would not be on there. It's not the third best thing, you know? It's the third best thing starting with L. The first two things, they are the best things. Live. Everyone's doing that. If you're not doing it, then the sign's not for you, yeah? And then love. Hello? You ever heard of that? Do you know that worldwide, there are over 100 songs about love? And I'm actually being serious. I mean, if it weren't for alliteration, laugh would not be one of the three commandments of the beach house. Yeah? Shouldn't be on there. I love seeing that sign. Lights up my day. Puts a big smile on my face seeing that sign. I love the beach. I was at the beach one time with a friend, right? She introduced me to a couple of her friends who I'd never met before. And we all swam out into the middle of this body of water, like quite deep in. We were all treading water in a circle. You guys ever seen that? But I found myself exhausting at a much faster rate than everyone else. Found that at one point I was about 30 seconds away from drowning. But as this was happening, one of the girls I just met, she was telling me a story about her work. It's one of the most boring stories I've ever heard. But the problem with the story was that there were no gaps where I could explain my situation. Tell her that I was drowning a little bit. So eventually I just went under. Whole time I was under, I thought to myself, I can't believe that's the last story I'll ever hear. I'm at the beach, I'm trying to keep an active lifestyle, you know. Moving around, I'm walking quite a bit. Don't mind walking. So good. Perfect type of walk is a loop, right? Starts where it ends. I don't need to explain walks to you, but I mean... And it's good. But around my house, 35 Ashfield, there's no loops, right? There's only a straight line. The problem with a straight line is that at one point you just got to decide to stop and turn around, which looks crazy. Because all a stranger is seeing is a guy going like, I can't be doing that in my neighbourhood. Well, I can't look crazy because I'm regular, you know. And so I had to, like, figure out a way for this to look normal. I spent the day brainstorming. Came up with this. I get to the spot. And I take out my phone. Open up Google Maps. I go... Oh... And that works perfect, right? Because all the stranger is seeing is like, this is just a regular guy going on a normal walk and he can't find his friend's house every day. I mean, I was talking about the loop earlier. You guys remember that? Saying it's a perfect walk, but I was embellishing. Because a loop, it does have its own problems. The closest loop to me is called the Bay Run.
couple of fans. The Bay Run, I can't walk there because it's too far, so I have to drive to the walk, which I find interesting, because you're taking a superior mode of transport to a lesser form of transport. Sometimes I'm wondering when I'm getting out of the car if the car's thinking, okay, if you want. The Bay Run, this loop, it's too long for me. I go halfway and I turn around, but... just a gag. But the problem with a loop is this, is that, like, people are walking at different speeds throughout the loop. And there's an unspoken rule that if someone's trying to overtake you, you got to slow down and let them. But some people don't know this. I found myself walking alongside a woman for about 3 minutes. At one point, I had to turn to her. I was like, what are we? De facto? I don't even know what de facto is. I think de facto is that your boyfriend doesn't want to marry you. Sorry, babe. That's good. I had to go on realestate.com. Had to move houses. Been telling too many people my address. Now I've moved to an apartment. 5 Campsie, New South Wales. I love saying my address on stage. It's good fun. My family warned me. They're like, don't say your address on stage. Don't do it. But my justification is that, like, I say it so quickly that, like, you wouldn't be able to remember what my address is. And if you really wanted to know what it was, you'd have to come back to watch the show again. And at that point, who's robbing who? You know? Moved houses, this new apartment. I'm living alone for the first time, and a lot of my friends, they warn me, they're like, you're going to slip into bad habits. There's no accountability. You're going to slip into bad habits. And I already feel it, you know? Like, I'm doing my poo-poos with the door open, which is grubby stuff. I can acknowledge that. But to be fair, it is more convenient because it means that I don't have to fumble for my keys when I go back inside. I'm doing them in the stairwell. I think Strata cleans it up. I'm not sure. It's not there in the morning. But a lot of you probably out there, you're thinking, Aaron, you've moved houses, but are you still walking? It's a beautiful question. I am. I love walking. I walk anywhere. Everywhere I go, I'm walking. I'm serious. My favourite walk of all time is in the Adelaide Botanic Gardens. So beautiful. It's a stunning place. Took so many plants home. This is a beautiful walk. The time I did it, I got there at the crack of dawn, 10:30 a.m. and real early in the morning, bright and shine. And got there at 10:30. I saw there was a sign. It said, guided walks, 10:30 a.m. That's the time I was there. And there was a woman standing next to the sign and she was trying to get me to come on the walk. She's like, come along. And I said, no, thank you. Because I don't need any help. You know what I mean? I'm not trying to be arrogant or anything. I just think that it is an easy thing to do. Because a universal benchmark for something not being hard is a walk in the park. I'm out there. That's the travelling I was doing for the last few years, just walking. Well, I did a bit of travel right before the pandemic. I did worldwide trip. You remember that? Worldwide trips. Not bad. I was in China right before it happened. I didn't do it.
I was in China. I was mucking about there, and then I got a quite a cheap flight to Italy. No correlation. I was in Italy. Some of you are probably thinking, imagine this guy in Italy. Like, what would he get up to? This next story might be for you then. I was in quite a small town in Italy called Spelunga. Right? It was so small that there was only like one cab driver operating in the whole area. And I had to get into the train station there from Rome, like it's a little train trip, and then into the station and to meet the cab driver. I was meant to get in at 11 p.m. That's what time I was meant to get to the station. But due to the Italian administration system and general work ethic, I didn't get in until 12 a.m. I see the taxi driver, and he's an old guy, right? 11 p.m., already past his bedtime. 12 a.m., he's livid, right? He's pissed off. I see him and I try to ease the situation, because normally I'm pretty good at complex social dynamics. But my regular arsenal's out the window, because he can't speak English and I can't speak Italian. So it's an away game, right? But even still, like, I try to get him back on board. I put my bags in his car and get into the passenger seat. Limited Italian, I know. I try small talk on him. But every bit of small talk I do, like, he gets even angrier and even angrier. And we've been through all the pastas. And after carbonara, there's a long silence. Huh? I'm freaking out because I don't know where he's taking me. We haven't agreed on the price for the trip. Do you know how scary that is? He's speeding down highways. He's like swerving all about. My life is in his hands. And in this moment of panic, I notice on the stereo it says the letters CD, which is universal for compact disc. It means this is this guy's music, right? He liked it enough to buy a copy of it. So with that in mind, I took my phone out secretly. I opened up an app called Shazam. Tells you what song's playing, right? Shazam it. It's an Italian pop singer called Franco Battiato. Keep that in my mind. I put my phone away. Don't want him to think that the phone has anything to do with what's about to happen next. I'm sitting in my seat, ging myself up for the biggest gambit of my lifetime. Eventually, sitting there in silence for a little bit, eventually I pluck up the courage. And I turn to him. And I point at the stereo. And I'm like, Franco Battiato? He don't say anything. He's silent. He's silent for like 5.5 seconds. Longest 5.5 seconds of my life. Felt like 6 seconds. But eventually he goes, Franco Battiato. Si. Bravo. I was like, bravo? Spoke English all along. Felt so good. Got him back on board. You know what I mean? I had to go celebrate. So the next day, I went to this little restaurant, right? Specialised in only one thing. Is like been there for years and years, and they only did one thing, and they were the best in the world at it. It's like this deep fried rice ball. Got to the front of the line. They said, Arancini? I said, no, Arancini.

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0: Hello, I'm Sasha Foote. The opposition claims the one nation leader
1: has not produced a credible plan to govern the country. Pauline Hanson has used a key address to detail policies across immigration, climate and restoring national identity. The Queensland Senator's speech comes as her party consistently polls ahead of Labor and the Coalition. But Liberal leader Angus Taylor argues her agenda is not realistic.
2: The problem with what we heard yesterday is it's not a credible plan. I mean, we hear a lot of stuff, but where's the credible plan? I understand people are angry, but what we need in a response to that is a credible plan.
1: The Albanese government has revised its tax changes in a major policy retreat. Business owners with a turnover of up to $10 million will still be able to access the 50% capital gains tax discount. The startup sector will be given extra concessions, and the proposed 30% tax on discretionary trusts has been scrapped. The parents of two children killed in a crash in Sydney Southwest have thanked those who rushed to try to help as the incident unfolded. The children aged 1 and 5 died in hospital after they were hit by a vehicle while walking with their mother at Cabramatta. Bystanders banded together to overturn the vehicle, freeing one of the children from below. The illicit tobacco trade is seeing a surge in activity amid a drop in tax revenue from the tobacco excise. ABS data suggests around 80% of tobacco products consumed last year were illegal nationwide. Labor Minister Julian Hill says the country has an illegal tobacco problem regardless of their excise policies.
3: And so you could wipe out excise completely, the illegal products would still be cheaper, and the states and territories and the Commonwealth would still be left with the problem of going after these crooks and shutting these stupid, ridiculous, sleazy shops that have sprung up in strip shopping centres.
1: Chinese researchers say they've discovered a link between sunlight exposure and dementia risks. A study found an average daytime light dose above 1,000 lux was associated with a 16% reduced risk of cognitive decline. Also making news, a Brisbane court has sentenced a drink driver who hit and killed a 9-year-old boy on the Gold Coast to 14 years in prison. And a former healthcare professional at the UK's biggest private hospital has been cautioned for trying to access and sell the medical records of the Princess of Wales. Checking sport, Collingwood coach Craig McRae says Bobby Hill is battling after the Collingwood star returned to training today. The Norm Smith medalist has been away from the club for personal reasons. Richmond has confirmed the club will temporarily move to Waverley Park as part of the next phase of the Punt Road Oval redevelopment. Colombia has had a 3-1 win over Uzbekistan at the FIFA World Cup. Earlier, Ghana scored a 95th minute goal to defeat Panama 1-0. That's the latest. I'm Sasha Foote.

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1: You know what that means.
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0: Cool and deadly.
1: Yes, that's right. Once again, it is time for the drive home on this thirsty Thursday, Friday Eve, Thriday, whatever you want to call it. I have got a heck load of new songs for the playlist today. So I'll get straight into it and I'll come back and talk to you in a sec. One of them songs, this one right here, is Khalid with Location. Got Thelma Plum following it up, and I'll let you know what's going on for the rest of the show shortly. You're on the drive home with Joshy. Let's keep it cool and deadly, eh?

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1: He tells no lies, that Brad John. You are listening to... Hang on, let me get a bit of... I ain't got no snare in my headphones. All right, you are on 3KND, 1503 on your AM wireless, or find us on the digital app. That's probably the easiest way. And you are... cruising home, you're on the drive home with Joshy. That's me. All right, now at the start of the show, I promised a bunch of new tracks. What was it? Okay, a little peek behind the curtains. I'm in Studio 2 and I don't know if my volumes are good, so I'm going to put some music on and I'm going to shift camp back to Studio 1. I've sorted out my little technical issue. Now, this next song, you... may not recognize the voice or even the follow if you were looking at him, but he's one of the guys from Peking Duck, electronic duo out of Canberra, and he's gone solo. Now, this one was officially released August last year, but it's really been doing the rounds in 2026. Got some Lola Young as well. So this first one though is Kelly Holiday with Dancing 2. I hope you enjoy it. I think it's a great song. Really, I wouldn't say left of field because it's got a bit of an electronic vibe to it, you know, dancing vibe. It's in the bloody name. But yeah, it's just, I think it's a good song. So get around it. Enough talking about it. Let's listen to it. You're on the drive home with Joshy.

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Yes, Evelyn Champagne Showers. Nah, Champagne King with her song there, Love Calm Down. Yeah, a bit of a long one, I know, but if you just joined us, I was shifting studios, you know, and if anyone knows me, I'm not in the space race. I don't like rushing, okay? All right, now, before we had at the top of that bracket, those last three songs, we had Kelly Holiday with Dancing 2. So if you're looking for that song, it's spelt dancing and then just the number 2. No space.

Dancing 2, Kelly Holiday. Had Lola Young in there as well, just letting us really know how she feels. Didn't chuck a language warning out for that one, I'm afraid. But we're all here now. We're all big boys and girls. We can move on. Now, all I've got is, I don't know if you have heard about what's going on at the Botanical Gardens at the moment. Up until the 2nd of August, it's Lightscape 2026. And I had the absolute pleasure and privilege of going along to the preview, you know, like early opener last Thursday, and it was incredible. Went along with my partner, sister girl, and the little Neff as well. It was incredible. And so on that note, they have been kind enough, because I asked ever so politely, to give me a couple of family passes. So that's 4 tickets. So it's a nighttime thing. It's from 5, I think it shuts at around 9:30, 10-ish or something. So you can really take your time and wander around. It's incredible. People think, oh, it's just a free thing. You rock up. People have put in a lot of time and effort, and it really shows. So I've got a family pass to give away. Now, this is a first for me. I don't think I've ever asked anyone to ring up before. But if you have rung in before, you should know that the number is 1-800-COURY. That's with an E too. I don't know. I keep saying with an E. But just to make it absolutely clear, 1-800-566-743. And if you give me a call and you've got an email address I can send it to, I will give away a family pass. That's 4 tickets to go to Lightscape. And that's all the way up until 2nd of August. Like I said, it's an incredible thing to get along to, so here's your opportunity. Now, if for whatever reason you can't get through, because like I said, I've never done this before, and I'm here by myself at the moment, reach out on the 3KND website as well. There's a link or a tab there. You can get in touch with us, and I'll just find whoever got through first, and I'll get in touch with you, and the passes are yours. All right, let's get back into the music, though. What have we got? 4:32 on the rocket clock. I've got some Miss Kanina coming your way with Mob Ties, and then I've got Dem Mob and a bit of Gorilla as well. I just thought I'd just chuck on all the mob, eh? Now, this one definitely comes with a language warning. Let's get straight into it, though. This is Miss Kanina, Mob Ties, and you're on the drive home with Joshy. Keep it cool and deadly out there.

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annoying and walking around with resent in our hearts. Especially if you're out here saying that you've forgiven someone, but you're really still holding it in on the inside. Shows you don't even know what forgiveness really means. Forgiveness is for us, it's not for them. So tricky.

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1: Yeah, Gurindjala. Yeah, yeah, yeah, yeah. On a mission to win, while pissing the government off, so let's hit them again. They be running for courts. Adrenaline kicking, they're coming in. I bet you get ready then, so let's settle this. Like gentlemen, which one of you constables is punchable? Start backpedaling, cause I ain't backing down.

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3: Oh, good on you, Dan. Thank you there for the little shout-out. Us, how was that? Bit of a little mini blackout there. We had Miss Canina, Dem Mob, Gridula, and right now, Sister Girl from Up North, this is Jessica Mowboy with her version of Under the Milky Way Tonight. Got some Madison Avenue coming, but don't worry, I'll chat to you again before we hit the news.

0: Help is always available. 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
1: A great message right there. That was a message from the Men's Line. Before that, we had Madison Avenue with Reminiscing and Jessica Mowboy doing a lovely version of Under the Milky Way Tonight. All right, you mob, it is 8 minutes to five, so I'm going to leave you with a couple of songs. This one here is a fella by the name of Rex Orange County. Some of you may know him, some of you may not. He's a lad from California. This song is called Loving Is Easy, and despite the name and how sweet a young man he sounds, this one does have a slight language warning. And he's just a passionate young man. Then Fred again and Anderson .Paak to get us to the 5 o'clock news. All right, hang around. I'll talk to you in a sec.

0: Cool and deadly.
1: I'm Sasha Foote. The Prime Minister has described a protest stunt in the National Press Club as counterproductive. A banner was unfurled during One Nation leader Pauline Hanson's speech, alleging she voted against a pay rise for low-income workers. Activist group Get Up has claimed responsibility for the act and police are investigating the matter. Anthony Albanese says there should be civility in political debate.
2: These actions can be counterproductive, and one of the things that I've said consistently is that we need to turn the temperature down. People should be allowed to go to the National Press Club with whatever views people have.
1: Australia's media union has hit back at Pauline Hanson's plans to dismantle the nation's public broadcasters. The MEAA argues the One Nation's leader's policy to abolish SBS and turn the ABC into a metropolitan subscription service would devastate local journalism. The Albanese government has scrapped plans for a 30% tax on discretionary trust following a major backlash. Labor has been forced to retreat from a range of tax measures proposed in the May budget. Small business owners with a turnover of up to $10 million will now be able to access the 50% capital gains tax discount. The parents of two children killed in a crash in Sydney Southwest have thanked those who rushed to try to help as the incident unfolded. The children aged 1 and 5 died in hospital after they were hit by a vehicle while walking with their mother at Cabramatta. Bystanders worked together to tip the vehicle onto its side to free one of the children from beneath. Speaking to Nine, the children's father says they forgive the driver for what unfolded.
3: For us as a parent, even like we lost our kid, I forgive him for everything I know. It's no one want to kill the kid.
1: A Perth daycare operator has been fined $33,000 for leaving a child alone in a room for 26 minutes as a form of time out. YMCA was operating the centre out of a primary school in Port Kennedy. It's also been fined for failing to keep required documentation. New rules will come into effect next month to help protect Australians from SMS scams, messages sent from businesses who aren't registered with the communications watchdog will appear on phones labelled as unverified. And 6 people have been charged after Border Force officers unravelled a major drug operation off the Queensland coast. Checking sport, Western Bulldogs veteran Tom Libertor is set to return against St Kilda on Sunday. The midfielder hasn't played since round 6 when he suffered a concussion, while he's also been battling a knee issue. There's spying drama at the FIFA World Cup. Mexican military forces shooting down a drone after it was spotted flying near South Korea's training camp. There are reports the unregistered drone was found near the training venue and was later neutralised. That is the latest. I'm Sasha Foote.

0: 9:03 a.m.
1: Three candy.
2: Yes, that's right. You are tuned in to 3KND, the coolest and deadliest station in the nation. And right now, you're locked in to the drive home with Joshy. All right, hour two, just past five. Now, this next song, I think it's a bit fitting today. I think more than one of us, you know, more than a few of us would have got caught out thinking, nah, the weather's not going to be that warm. And you're sitting there sweating in your jeans and your jackets. But this song here, now, I keep trying to tell you, Mob, it's none of your business how old I am, but I was 8 years old when this one came out, 1992. And I don't know if I knew what it was. I doubt I knew what it was. But I reckon within at least 2 years, I would have been singing it like I knew what I was talking about. It's a reggae group. They go by the name of Inner Circle. And I couldn't tell you the last time I heard this song. I honestly couldn't. Aiden was walking away before singing this under his breath. And it, bam, I got to add this one to the playlist today. Got some French Montana coming up after that. But, yeah, don't worry. I'll talk to you more in a sec. This one here, Inner Circle, Sweat. La, la, la, la, la, la, long, la, long, long, long. Come on.

0: Hey, this is Steven. I'm the keyboard player in the Blacktivism band. I want to make a shout out to 3KND, Cool and Deadly.
1: Good on you there, Steven, man. No, sorry, that was highly offensive. Sorry about that, brother. All right, you're on the drive home with Joshy, if you couldn't tell by that nonsense. All right, opened up the second hour with a song that too many kids would have been dancing to back in the 90s, not knowing. All they would have been locking on is Looking at Your Big Brown Eye. I know a lot of yous out there would have been giggling. But what a good song, Inner Circle. Just before, we had French Montana with Sway Lee, and that was Unforgettable. I stumbled across that one accidentally on Rage, or I might have been doing a YouTube dive. And I don't know, it grew on me. It kept popping up, you know. And I don't know, there's something about you. You watch the film clip, they're in Africa, and they got all the little pickaninnies doing their dance, and it just makes you want to shake your hips. All right, now this next one, I'm going to bring it back to the land we call Australia. And it's an artist called Touch Sensitive. Now, this is another song I have not heard in too long. From his 2017 album, Visions. And this is Touch Sensitive's Lay Down. Got some Black Sorrows coming up. I did try to line up some doors, but apparently it's not having it. But we'll see what I can find, eh? All right, here we go. Touch Sensitive with Lay Down. You're on the drive home with Joshy. Hope you're keeping it cool and deadly on them roads out there, you mob.

You're all right, Jumbo. Settle down, mate. That's Jim Morrison, if you're not too sure. The Doors there with an absolute pearler. Hello, I love you. What was your name again? All right, 1965 they released that one. I'm going to bring it forward a bit to the 80s. 88 to be exact. Is that right, Taylor? 88?

Skyhook's coming as well. But first, let's get straight into this one. Tell It to My Heart. You're on the drive home with Joshy. It's 5:25 on the rocket clock. And hey, I hope you take it easy on them roads. Let's go.

That's my mistake. Arlo Parks there with a absolutely beautiful track, Eugene. A beautiful track, but she ain't got no love for that Eugene lad. He want to watch himself. She ever catches him. All right, now, Arlo Parks, a UK artist. So now I'm just going to keep the love over there for a few songs. This next one, released last year, but I thought it was this year. Just snuck it into the playlist today. This is Dave featuring Thames, and this is his track Rain Dance. And I've got some Eliza coming up as well with Wasn't Looking. If you know the song, you know the song. All right, let's keep it moving. Running out of time for all these tunes.

let's get the party started. See you at the bar, you was hardly talking. That's when I knew that your heart was scarring. Friends to lovers need a part to star in. Like, wait, babe, let me ask your pardon.

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Sorry if I ruined it there for you, but by a little bit of singing. I really love that track. There was another UK artist, Eliza, E-L-I-Z-A, with her song Wasn't Looking. The reason I love that song is I know this is going to sound cheesy, corny, all the words you want to cringe, whatever. Just around the time when I found Eliza as an artist and was listening to her tracks, that's when I met my missus. Like the song says, I wasn't looking. Now look at me. Now, again, love you, doll. Hope you're listening. All right, let's bring it back home now. I've got Cheryl with the Curls, Skyhooks, bit of old Mervs as well. I won't chat too long. I'm running out of time to get all these songs in. Let's keep it moving.

0: 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We've read lots of comments, a bit like this one. 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

Well, Jack Harlow, all I can say is I hope my listeners loved it today. Time for me to get out of here though, you mob, but come back tomorrow because, you know, Fridays I always like to turn it up. Going to leave you with Eliza Rose and Interplanetary Criminal, baddest of them all, and then Swedish House Mafia are going to take you home. All right, you mob, thanks for tuning in. Keep it cool and deadly, and I'll catch you all tomorrow. Yow!

0: Hello, I'm Nelson Scott. The federal government says new carve-outs to its tax changes will cost the budget around $475 million. Businesses with a turnover of up to $10 million will now be able to access the 50% capital gains tax discount. Startups will also receive greater concessions, and a proposed 30% tax on testamentary trusts will be scrapped. Treasurer Jim Chalmers claims changes like these are a normal part of the budget process.
1: It's not unusual for big, ambitious tax reform like this to involve a lot of consultation, to involve primary legislation for the core elements, subsequent pieces of legislation as well. We've seen that in the past.
0: The federal government has welcomed a drop in Australia's migration rate. New Bureau of Statistics data show the population added around 301,000 people last year, the lowest figure since 2022. Labor claims it shows its policies are working and that more reductions can be expected in coming years. Mining magnate Gina Rinehart has given One Nation leader Pauline Hanson a toy bulldozer, urging her to help cut red tape. Ms. Rinehart is one of Senator Hanson's biggest backers as One Nation continues to surge over Labor and the Coalition. The minor party argues business is being hamstrung by onerous industrial relations laws. Ms. Rinehart started making bulldozer noises as she encouraged Senator Hanson to stage of a regional forum in Queensland.
2: You might remember Elon Musk was given a big chainsaw to try and cut government tape and bureaucracies over in America. We need an orange bulldozer. Let's hear the noise. Grrr.
0: Six men have been charged over an alleged plot to import $100 million worth of illicit drugs into Australia. Federal police raided properties from regional Queensland to Western Sydney, seizing 178 kilograms of cocaine and 142 kilograms of meth. The alleged ringleader has been detained by authorities in the Solomon Islands. A roadmap has been developed to address the gender gap in Australia's housing system. A new report shows it takes females 3 years longer to save for a deposit than men. AIIW Chief Executive Julie Riley says the gender dimension of the housing crisis is too often ignored. Checking sport, Jacob Wittering will miss for Carlton on Saturday when the Blues face the Giants. The defender has been recovering from a calf injury. Western Bulldogs veteran Tom Libadore is set to return against St Kilda on Sunday. The midfielder has not played since round six when he suffered a concussion, while he's also been battling a knee issue. England fans are celebrating their team's emphatic 4-2 win over Croatia in Dallas to open their World Cup campaign. That's the latest. I'm Nelson Scott.

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1: 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That's 1300 303 143. Authorised by the Australian Government, Canberra.
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lying here next to

0: Hello, I'm Nelson Scott. Business groups have cautiously welcomed Labor's tax retreat, but argue the changes should have gone much further. The Albanese government will allow businesses with a turnover up to $10 million to access the 50% capital gains tax discount. Startups will be given extra concessions, and the proposed 30% tax on discretionary trusts has been scrapped. Small Business Council Chief Executive Sky Capuccio says it's a step in the right direction.
1: One of the things we really did need to see is a contemporisation of the small business CGT concessions. And what we've seen today is that the government has announced that they will contemporise and increase those thresholds for one of the four concessions.
0: New Bureau of Statistics data shows migration has fallen to its lowest levels since the pandemic. The figures reveal Australia's population added around 301,000 extra people in 2025. The reduction puts Labor on track to meet its goal of close to 295,000 new permanent arrivals this financial year. The opposition claims the One Nation leader has yet to lay out a credible plan to improve Australia. Pauline Hanson has used an appearance at the National Press Club to argue for a monocultural Australia and scrapping net zero. The Queensland Senator's speech comes as multiple polls show most voters prefer her as Prime Minister. The government argues the address didn't include any measures to address cost of living issues. A 16-year-old boy has been charged over arson attacks at Warwick Farm Barbershop and a dental business in Greenacre in Sydney's southwest. The boy is the fifth person to be charged over the incidents in April, which saw a car driven into each business before the fires began. Data shows 80% of Australians who take part in the National Bowel Cancer Screening Program get tested again. The Institute of Health and Welfare claimed nearly 17,500 cancers have been caught since its launch. Head of screening analysis Moira Hewitt says most people go on to recover.
2: That's because early detection of cancer or precancerous lesions enables earlier and more effective treatment, which then lead to better outcomes.
0: Also making news, a Brisbane court has sentenced a drink driver who hit and killed a 9-year-old boy on the Gold Coast to 14 years in prison. And a former healthcare professional at the UK's biggest private hospital has been cautioned for trying to access and sell the medical records of the Princess of Wales. Checking sport, round 15 of the AFL gets underway tonight in Perth. Geelong will be without Bailey Smith for the clash against Fremantle at Optus Stadium. Tom Stewart misses again for the Cats. The Dockers get back star Caleb Sarong as part of three changes. At the FIFA World Cup, England has defeated Croatia 4-2 to open their campaign. Harry Kane bagged two goals for the Three Lions, with Jude Bellingham and Marcus Rashford also on the score sheet. That's the latest. I'm Nelson Scott.

0: 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I'm your host, Charles Parkiner.
1: Victorian Aboriginal News acknowledges and pays respect to all traditional owners and custodians across Australia. We acknowledge the elders who have gone before, those who currently lead their communities, and those who will follow in the years and generations to come.
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0: Hello and welcome to our program today. Thanks for tuning in. Over the next hour, along with a few absolutely great First Nations music tracks, I'll be sharing a yarn with Reuben Berg, ex-co-chair of the First Peoples Assembly of Victoria, who, upon re-election to the Assembly earlier this year, spared me some time to reflect on his renewed focus points within the Victorian treaty process. That'll be coming up later in the program. Before that, though, and with an increasing deal of support for reconciliation within multicultural communities right across the country, we'll be hearing from Maria Demopoulos, the CEO of the Settlement Council of Australia. That's coming up in just a few minutes. Before we get to those interviews, though, we'll kick it off with a track from Gunajamara man, Uncle Richard Franklin. Here's Cry Freedom.

thousands of people walk along, all with the same thing: justice, equity, harmony, a new national cultural landscape for Australia, maybe even a new flag. Come along with the next one.

0: 24/7. That's 3KND.
1: In a recent interview on this program, I spoke with Tamil refugee and reconciliation activist Shankar Kasi Nathan about reconciliation in the multicultural space. Today, with so many listeners wanting to hear more about this, we continue along that path and speak with one of the foremost leaders in this space, the CEO of the Settlement Council of Australia, or SCOA as it's more colloquially known, Maria Demopoulos. Maria, thanks for joining me today on the program.
2: Thank you. Appreciate it.
1: Maria, your organisation recently announced to quite a deal of fanfare, I might add, its Reconciliation Action Plan. And I noticed that within that wrap, settlement, the term itself, carries contrasting truths, safety and hope for migrants and refugees. And secondly, displacement and colonisation of First Nations. So as the CEO of this organisation, which I believe embodies, what, 120 separate organisations?
2: 180.
1: 180. How does this impact on the organisation you lead?
2: It fundamentally changes our purpose. I have been in the position now for 12 months, and it was pretty extraordinary coming into an organisation that is essentially about providing settlement services to newly arrived migrants, 25 years of existence, and absolutely no real dialogue about what that concept of settlement might mean in the context of dispossession of First Peoples in this country. As you pointed out in your opening statement, settlement for newly arrived communities, often refugee and humanitarian entrants, conveys hope, the opportunity to rebuild lives after trauma, after war. What does it mean, though, when you settle on lands that essentially have never had or been the subject of a treaty negotiation, that are stolen? What does that mean for those of us that are newly arrived, migrants, refugees to this country? And that was the question we wanted to put to our settlement sector. These truths, on the one hand, where settlement conveys that hope, on the other, it conveys a history of pain and dispossession. We think it's possible to carry both truths, like to reject that sort of binary positioning. But it does mean that we've got to sit with truth and we've got to sit with discomfort and really to address what we keep saying is the unfinished business of multicultural Australia.
1: But how does that look like in real world terms? It's all well and good to put that into a reconciliation action plan, but with your 180 organisations and their goodness knows how many individual members, how do you actually bring that to at least a degree of reality?
2: I think building their understanding and awareness of the history of this country, being able to equip our staff across the nation with information that essentially tells them that this lie that Captain Cook discovered Australia, or the idea that there is no sort of history prior to this, that the oldest living culture on this earth has so much to give us in terms of wisdom, insight, and knowledge. If we can equip our staff across the country with this knowledge, and that can then be translated to those that are newly arrived, we feel like we've got better opportunities for social cohesion, for intercultural dialogue. I mean, these are the things that we're trying to build in. I think from a systems perspective as well, really understanding the policies that we may be inadvertently embracing as part of that settlement journey without questioning or interrogating what their implications might mean for First Peoples. So I think they're the sorts of things that we're trying to convey with the Reconciliation Action Plan. But essentially to say that historically this idea that reconciliation is something between Anglo-Australians and First Peoples, as if somehow multicultural Australians are sitting on the margin and have no accountability here, I think that's really got to be addressed. So we're introducing that part of the process.
1: I'm interested to hear about the reactions you would have had from some of your members. As you mentioned, this is an organisation, SCOA, that's been going on for decades with nothing in this particular area. What sort of response did you get from a lot of the members when you said, hey, you know, I come from a background in multicultural reconciliation, and you and I have spoken before about the Roads to Reconciliation program that you and Shankar conducted quite a while ago. But when it comes to this, 180 members, what was the reaction, the general reaction?
2: The first thing we did was to actually find out of those 180 members, how many had actually engaged in even conversations about having a reconciliation action plan, and eight of the 180 responded. Now, those had been on a fairly comprehensive journey, but they tended to be the larger organisations,
1: yeah.
2: The Settlement Services International, for example. I think that the Voice campaign had necessitated a greater opportunity to at least look at ways in which we could build awareness and understanding. But the messaging often hit a lot of misinformation or disinformation. And we've got a lot of work to do to address, if you like, some of that disinformation that was coming through during the Voice campaign, where many migrant and refugee communities were actually not interrogating the truth of what they were being told.
1: Yeah.
2: You know, you're going to lose your backyard. First Peoples are going to take your rights away. It was that kind of disinformation that we felt we really needed to address. On the whole, while the sector has embraced our journey towards reconciliation, there is resistance, and it can range from this isn't our business, we didn't create the problem, right through to we need to actually embrace this issue. Newly arrived and often refugee communities that have shared experiences of dispossession and colonisation would often be the ones to provoke the discussion. Who are the local custodians, they would ask, because they had a history, they were familiar with what the brutal impact of colonisation could look like. So you get the full spectrum of views. It's not going to be an easy process, but I feel really inspired by the fact that on the whole, the introduction of a commitment, a memorandum of understanding between us as a peak body representing what in essence is a workforce of about 10,000 out there, 180 organisations, 10,000 staff, we feel that that memorandum of understanding, now's the time to roll up the sleeves and make it happen. It's one thing to kind of talk about it. It's another to actually implement it.
1: But an MOU between your organisation and
2: Reconciliation Australia. So when we went along and said, this is what we want to do, we actually do want to address the erasure, the silencing that has happened around this relationship between First Peoples and newcomers, we want to address that. Karen Mundine, the CEO of Reconciliation Australia, was so responsive to that because I think she's recognised that there's a missed opportunity here, that if we only ever see reconciliation as being between, as I said, the majority cultural group, the white Anglo-Australians and First Peoples, what do we do with the 48% of the population that has at least one parent born overseas? That is a missed opportunity, and at the same time, it gives us hope for moving towards a future where genuine intercultural dialogue, but one based on truth, one based on recognised accountability, can take us forward as a nation.
1: What impact do you honestly believe that immigrants and migrants, refugees, can have on the reconciliation process, given also that there's a resurgence of this reconciliation is dead mantra, which is sadly coming across all over the place right now? What's the role of your members and the immigrants themselves?
2: To inform themselves, to equip themselves with the truth, to become more aware of what those stories look like. I think the wisdom and knowledge that so many First Peoples around the country have generated means that there is no excuse for saying, I don't know. So I think first and foremost, a commitment to informing oneself and informing the sector around those truths and realities. The other, I think, is directly stand up and respond to what we know, sadly, is increasing racism that's being directed to First Peoples, to seeing it as your business to address the kinds of lies that get generated out there, and to find out who the local custodians of your area are, get to know who those organisations are, reach out and work with those organisations, as I said, towards a shared future. I think sometimes, though, that there is a danger that I sometimes hear being articulated by some of our refugee organisations, that by virtue of those shared experiences, if you like, of colonisation and its impact, that somehow means that they understand exactly what First Peoples are going through. I think the unique context of this continent and the fact that we have the oldest living cultures on Earth, on the planet, means that there is a unique positioning of First Peoples in this country, and that means that we can't slip into the false, I think, argument that we know how you feel. You actually don't. You don't know how First Peoples feel, and I think that's the first part of the conversation that we've been having lately, is let's really appreciate that unique positioning of First Australians.
1: What would you say, though, to critics of this particular initiative who may be saying, look, it's all well and good to do that, but the reality is that so many members of our community have come out from war-torn areas. They are legitimate refugees. They are carrying their own trauma, which may well take generations from which to recover. We need to focus on that first and foremost. What's your comment there?
2: I don't think they're mutually exclusive concepts. This is the thing, that they get set up as this false binary between groups, essentially divisive in my view, where one truth somehow erases the other.
1: Yeah.
2: What we're doing with this rap is to say, we understand and appreciate that you want to celebrate settlement as a process that has given you hope for your family after you've fled war-torn environment where trauma has characterised that experience prior to arrival. At the same time, though, surely that should give you an insight, an understanding that says now you demonstrate compassion for those who have lived, in effect, on their own land and been essentially erased from white history.
1: You're embarking upon a roadshow, and we'll talk about that in a couple of minutes. But first of all, just before we get there, I want to have an understanding of some of the key challenges you see before you in this particular initiative. I know you to be a very strategic person. You think things through. You talk with your colleagues and your staff. What are some of the key challenges, political, social, and otherwise, that you see before you to achieve the goals that you've set for yourself and the organisation and your member organisations?
2: Having campaigned during The Voice, I think I've recognised that there are some powerful interests that seek to undermine our commitment
1: to these issues. You've been very diplomatic, Maria.
2: I've been very diplomatic. There are some dangerous discourses that are out there that essentially are being supported, resourced, funded by interests that essentially want to undermine the rights of First Peoples in this country. And I think the rights of, you know, that group mean that if you erode those, it's a slippery slope. Essentially, rights, in my view, are indivisible. You can't pick and choose which rights you want to support. Look, the biggest challenge, I think, is the disinformation that is generated out there, the direct characterising of the rights of First Peoples will undermine your rights, the cost of living argument, essentially all designed to deflect from what the real solutions are, and they are essentially about addressing the powerful interests that are shifting our attention away from the need to solve inequalities in our society and to focus on essentially scapegoating particular groups of people. Look, refugees are asylum seekers. They get this stuff.
1: They're not strangers to this.
2: They're not strangers at all to these arguments.
1: The roadshow that you mentioned during the launch of the RAP just a couple of weeks ago, huge ambitious undertaking, and I assume a lot of what we've been speaking about today will be echoed during that roadshow. Give us a little bit of a sketch of what that roadshow is going to look like.
2: The roadshow is very exciting, can I say, because it does represent a commitment to ensuring that by the end of 12 months, every single one of our member organisations has at least put their hand up and said, we are going to commit to implementing a Reconciliation Action Plan in our
1: organisation. That's hellishly ambitious,
2: it's
1: Maria.
2: It's very ambitious, but I happen to believe that these things are possible. I think that each state and territory, so our board members have put their hand up as lead organisations in each of the states and territories and said, we will host conversations in our respective states, urban areas, regional areas. We will get our local communities talking about what is it that stops you from wanting to engage with First Peoples. How can we develop meaningful relationships, ones that are based on mutual accountability, on trust, on truth-telling? How do we generate these conversations in a way that really does mean that when you are on the journey towards citizenship, that first and foremost you understand that the concept of citizenship in this country, for at least while a treaty nationally is missing, that is based on certain principles of dispossession. We need to really understand and appreciate that. The conversations I'm particularly excited about, already I can see them starting. It is generating a momentum. For me, the roadshow is a movement. It's exciting. I've been pretty disappointed post-referendum that there's been this sort of lackluster, non-committed sort of, you know, response to it.
1: Yeah.
2: This overwhelming, deafening silence. What now? Well, what we're trying to do is create opportunities for what communities can do. We're getting that feedback. I contributed to the Voice referendum. We know 6 million people voted yes. How do we continue to build on that momentum, not lose hope, not lose sight, because really we can't afford to.
1: Maria, I'm really interested to hear from you, and we'll just diverge a little bit here. We're seeing more and more, distressingly, quite frankly, from my perspective, the call that reconciliation is dead. And we saw that immediately post the referendum in 2023, but it seems to be gaining even greater momentum right now. What are your personal thoughts on that?
2: First and foremost, I think it's important that if those concepts are being contested by First Peoples themselves, then we have an obligation to listen to why.

0: However, I also happen to believe that reconciliation is not something that First Peoples have to do. The Uluru Statement from the Heart, my goodness, what a generous invitation. Walk with us. How painful is it that this nation chose to reject such a dignified, sophisticated gesture of walk with us? How horrifying that was for so many of us who fought very, very strongly, I'd argue, for what could have been. I think that for us now, for those of us who are non-Indigenous, particularly those of us in multicultural Australia, who I would expect understand what racism feels like, who can appreciate the way in which that machinery of racism operates, I would hope that we see reconciliation as something that rests with us. That's not about generating guilt. It's not about making people feel bad. It's actually about saying this is a vision of a genuinely reconciled future where we can actually walk together. But that is conditional, and it's conditional on taking some responsibility, because we continue to benefit from the ongoing dispossession of unceded lands.
1: Maria Demopoulos, CEO, the Settlement Council of Australia, thank you for your time and your thoughts.
0: Charles, it's always a pleasure, because you, my friend, inspire.

That was Candle by Thelma Plum. I'm Charles Parkner and you're tuned in to The Van Hour here on 1503 AM 3KND. Coming up in just a couple of minutes, it's that interview I mentioned at the top of the program with the ex-co-chair of the First People's Assembly Victoria, Gunajamara man Reuben Berg. Leading into that, though, here's a classic track that I just cannot get enough of, nearly 40 years old. It's Midnight Oil and Beds Are Burning.

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2: Woo! In 2025, the First People's Assembly of Victoria achieved something that many thought would never be achieved in their lifetime. A treaty between the Victorian First Nations peoples and the state government. Along with fellow co-chair Nagara Murray and a team of other dedicated people, leading the work to that was Gunadjmara man Reuben Berg. In the lead up to the 2026 elections for the third iteration of the Assembly, Reuben declared publicly that he would not put up his hand, if re-elected to the Assembly, for the role of co-chair. He joins me today, as he has many times over the years, for a frank discussion on his personal take on the Victorian treaty process. Reuben, welcome back to the program.
3: My pleasure as always.
2: Reuben, let's start it off with understanding the decision not to put your hand up for co-chair, which took a lot of people, including myself, by surprise. What led to that decision?
3: Well, it was a pretty full-on 3 years, and it had been a full-on 3 years before that, having been involved in both iterations of the Assembly.
2: Yeah.
3: And so when it was coming around for the election process, I had to think about whether I was going to run at all. We haven't had a co-chair actually run again to be a member of the Assembly.
2: Oh, quite right, of course. Yeah.
3: So that was the first question of, will I actually put my hand up to run again? And I decided that I did need to run again, that I wanted to be there to make sure that I could see the work that we'd done progress, but was very mindful that another time as co-chair would just be too much. It was a long, long 3 years, and wanted to be able to spend more time with my family, but also wanted to make sure that we can continue to pass on these roles. I think it's important to not just have the same people sitting in these roles. I think to see this as a role that can be passed on to the next lot, and then they pass it on to the next lot, and so on and so on. I think, for me, that's an important consideration.
2: We don't often get into the personal lives of people, but you're quite right. The most recent 3 years leading up to the signing of that treaty was very hard on you, and I spoke to a number of the other people who were involved in the treaty negotiations, and it was just staggering the impact it had on them. Without getting too deep, and I know you're very, very much a family man, very involved and engaged with what your children and your family is doing, just what impact did that have on you, that 3 years of almost endless days and nights?
3: Yeah, it was just hard. You can't do the usual things you want to do as a dad, is pick kids up from the school and drop them off and be there for their various different events. It wasn't as easy to do all that sort of stuff. I still found some of the time to do it, but not as much as I'd like to. And now I get to do all those sorts of things and hang out with the family. And yeah, it's fantastic.
2: But still, even though you're no longer the co-chair, as we now know, all of the elected members, whether they're from the traditional owner groups or they're generally elected from the five regions, they've had to make a commitment where they will be involved in the Assembly full time, which is a huge step forward. What impact does that have on you?
3: It's really important that we're able to have this commitment to the role moving forward. It was one of the complexities last time we had some members being able to dedicate more time than others. Now that we have all members being able to dedicate a significant amount of time to this work, it means there's two really important things we can do, from my perspective at least. One is we can spend more time just present with community, going to community events, being available to talk about treaty, talk about what's important for community, and then being able to actually do the internal work of the Assembly, of participating in committees, in working groups, of contributing the ideas we have heard from community back into the decision-making of the Assembly.
2: And we'll discuss a little bit about some of the committees in a few minutes' time, but when you talk about community, let's just get a clear understanding of that. You're talking about the Aboriginal community, aren't you? Because that's always been the Assembly's stated focus, to engage with and inform the Aboriginal and Torres Strait Islander communities of Victoria.
3: Yeah, that's definitely their primary focus. I'm still involved in some activities that are there to support the broader ally community, but the focus is on making sure that when we do have to make decisions as Galangwal, as the Assembly within Galangwal, we need to make sure we're doing that informed by what community's aspirations are, informed by what our community's needs are. And we don't know that unless we go in and talk to community.
2: As the co-chair, or as the co-chairs, I should say, you and Nagara were focused very much on a strategic top-level approach where you had to be across pretty well everything that was going on. This now seems to afford you the opportunity where you can focus on a couple of areas or a couple of committees where you have a particular passion or drive for. What are some of those?
3: There's a couple of things I can focus on now. One is in particular the relationship that Galangwal has with the state. and all those different roles, the new responsibilities we have. And I think that's really critical. That's outlined within the legislation, what our obligations are there and the state's obligations to us. But more broadly than that, I'm really interested in working out how can we involve more of the mob here in Victoria who aren't traditional owners in Victoria. That's been something we've had many conversations about
2: in our time. Quite a number, yeah.
3: And it's something I'm really passionate about making sure we get right, because negotiating treaty, that was drawn from the inherent rights of traditional owners. That was a key focus of traditional owner rights within that. But now that we actually have decision-making powers as Galangwal, those are decisions that won't just affect traditional owners in Victoria. They'll affect First Peoples from all across the state, whether they're Torres Strait Islanders, whether they're Noongar people. We're going to make sure that their interests are also heard and understood in this process. And so I'm really interested in making sure we can have proper conversations and get guidance from that community itself about how they want to be involved in these conversations.
2: You also mentioned in a previous conversation we had the important role that gathering places, and there are a growing number of gathering places being set up across the state, between those gathering places, its members, and we know a lot of them are non-traditional owners as well, so there's that particular influence in there, and Galangwal. What are some of the key factors or even challenges that you see going forward in achieving those relationships?
3: As we've said before, the gathering places are just so critical at that local level. I have the great fortune of going and attending lots of different events at different gathering places. You can just see the importance they have to those local communities, not just to the Aboriginal and Torres Strait Islander community within those areas, but the allies as well. I think people really appreciate being able to go someplace that has a sense of being an Aboriginal place and connecting with Aboriginal people, connecting with Aboriginal stories. Traditional owner organisations don't always provide that avenue because they've got a particular focus.
2: Of course.
3: As a traditional owner entity, as they should. And so gathering places provide, I think, a really unique opportunity to have different conversations. I think we need to be more involved in those organisations from my perspective as an assembly, and that's what I intend to do. I think we also need to be mindful of making sure that government doesn't see that, well, now we've got Galangwal, what do we need these gathering places for? They still play such a critical role, and I'm really interested in having conversations to make sure that local councils understand the value and the benefit of those gathering places.
2: So let's look at local government, because that's one of the focus points that we have here at Victorian Aboriginal News, is how local government relates to and with local communities. So what are some of the achievements that you'd like to see, or some of the successes you'd like to see, without naming individual local governments, but at that local government area?
3: I think there's a great opportunity for local governments to start to get ready for the traditional owner treaties. We know that we've had the first statewide treaty, and that was really about systemic reform at that statewide level. But the local traditional owner treaties is where I think there's going to be much more greater engagement with local government. And I think local government needs to get ready for that and have considerations about how they're going to work with neighbouring local governments as well. Because traditional owner groups cover a broad range of areas that cross multiple different traditional owner groups. And they don't want to be having different conversations with one local government and another one with a different local government. They want to have a unified approach. And so local government needs to think about how it's going to get ready for those traditional owner treaties, but also needs to continue to think about how it's going to be there to support First Peoples, no matter where they're from across the country, to make sure within their community, that local government area, that they're supported and connected to as well.
2: We do see, though, that there's so much fear within local governments, and there's also fear mongering, of course, but we see that right across every single aspect of First Nations, whether it's Native Title, Traditional Owner Settlement Act or whatever, and treaty as well. Now, what would you say to the local governments that are really being subjected either politically or bureaucratically to that onslaught of misinformation and that resulting fear when it comes to treaty, specifically local traditional owner treaty?
3: You mentioned that misinformation, and that's a really key part of it, is knowing what the true information is.
2: Yeah.
3: You can't combat misinformation if you don't know the right information. Members of the local community need to understand what the treaty actually is. It's not a hidden secret. You can go and read it. It's 30 pages of the treaty and 300 pages of the treaty legislation, but it's all there. It's all out in the open. But read that and understand it so that when there is misinformation, you can actually combat that. And we need to do that. We need to be sharing the true information. You don't necessarily have to combat it directly, because sometimes that adds more fuel to the fire, but to make sure there's a resource where people can get the real information about what's actually happened around treaty.
2: What about engagements with their traditional owner groups? You mentioned before that forming allegiances or partnerships with other traditional owners that may be sharing traditional owner country is an important step forward. We do see, let's talk realistically, a lot of local governments like to just keep to their own little areas and that's it. What would you say to those leaders within local governments when it comes to shucking off this mantle of almost secrecy or individuality and actually sharing experiences and sharing strategies in working towards treaty?
3: I'd definitely be strongly encouraging that. Understandably, local councils have to look after their local community. That's what they're there to do. But it benefits your local community if you've got better relationships with your neighbours. It's really important, I think, to have that understanding that engaging with treaty, engaging with traditional owners, engaging with First Peoples doesn't take away anything from anyone else. It actually adds to your community by having those strong connections.
2: I just want to bring it back to a comment that you said, that the information is out there, that the 30-page treaty is out there, the 350-odd page of legislation is out there. What, though, when it comes to really engaging with their local communities and their local TOs, should the local governments actually be doing? Give us three calls to action, Ruben.
3: I've seen some local councils run little events where they actually have an information session where they bring some experts along to come and talk about treaty, and so the local community can better understand that. I'm doing one of those over in Wyndham. So I think that's a really important initiative. I think being able to have some resources available on their websites is going to be important to be able to do as well, so that people know where to actually look for this sort of information. And I think making sure that the actual councillors have that understanding as well, because leadership comes from the top. And you need to make sure that all those members of that local council understand what the treaty means as well, because unfortunately we're seeing some places that's where the misinformation is coming from.
2: What about actual direct engagement with the traditional owners? As you mentioned, and we'll state it again, the TOs quite often, we look at Wurundjeri where they've got 29 local governments in their area. That's going to be a hard task for that full-on engagement. But what do local governments need to do? And how brave do they need to be? And is... A third part of the question, is there anything to fear with reaching out directly to the traditional owner groups and saying, we want to engage with you, we want to understand what your aspirations are, and we want to support or at least discuss these things with you?
3: I think it's really, really important that local government has strong connections with the traditional owners across their area, and I understand that that can be challenging sometimes. But it's important to have those relationships that are also not just based on one person within your organisation. That's something I do see too often, is where it's one person within the local council has a good connection with one person within the traditional owner organisation. And that can work fine while those two people are actually still there.
2: And someone leaves.
3: Exactly. Yeah. So you need to develop those relationships at all different levels. Hopefully you can have a relationship where the council members have a relationship with the actual board members of the traditional owner organisation, where the CEO has a relationship with the CEO of the traditional owner organisation, and project officers with project officers. You need to have that relationship at many different levels. That was particularly important when I was in the water space, to make sure we had those relationships with the traditional owners at those different levels. And I think the same thing applies to local councils. They need to be brave. They need to go out there and have those conversations, but also to know that whilst they might want to have a conversation, the traditional owners might have other priorities at that time. But it's developing those relationships, participating in those traditional owner groups' own events. It's an important relationship to have.
2: I do want to come back to the non-traditional owners. As you mentioned, this is something that you and I have spoken about endlessly over the past 7-8 years, the important role that I perceive that non-TOs have. Within the Assembly, I recognise that there has been a degree of work done, public-facing work done, and I'm sure there's been more work being done in the background. But I'm not asking you to comment on behalf of or commit on behalf of the Assembly. But where do you see that non-traditional owners can benefit the treaty process going beyond the 2025 Treaty Act?
3: It's a really important topic, and we talk about often, as you said, and one of the complexities is even how you describe that community.
2: Yeah.
3: Because for some people, when they hear non-traditional owners, that means like non-Aboriginal people as well.
2: Well, we are talking about Aboriginal and Torres Strait Islander people.
3: That's why we've had those conversations in the past about kind of treaty for all.
2: Yeah.
3: Is making sure that treaty's there for all Aboriginal and Torres Strait Islander peoples that live here in Victoria, whether they're traditional owners from Victoria or not. And even we come across issues where there's traditional owners aren't living on their traditional country who don't feel as engaged in the process. So we need to make sure we've got considerations of that. We do have obligations as the Assembly under Chapter 14 of the legislation, which talks about our answerability requirements, which means we will be guided by our community, and community is there in the broader term of First Peoples who live within Victoria. We're guided by them about how we engage on certain matters. And there'll be some things where, yes, it is only appropriate to talk to traditional owners on particular matters, but there's a whole raft of areas where I hope we hear from community that our obligation should be to talk to all First Peoples within the state. I really can't sit here and say what that should look like. And when I was the co-chair, I never wanted to determine what it looked like, and especially now just as a backbencher. But I want to hear from that community, how do they want to have their voice heard into these processes? Because Galangwal is going to make decisions that affect all First Peoples living in this state. And we need to make sure we're considering the views of all First Peoples in that state when we make those decisions.
2: So these are decisions around such issues as confirmation of Aboriginality, which is something we've also spoken about before, about the revamping or the taking away of the whitewash of the education system based a lot on of the work of the Uruk Justice Commission. But how then do people actually reach out? Because I'll be really blunt and I'll point the finger not at the Assembly or Gullingwahl, but at the community itself. You and I both know that there are so many people out there in our communities across Victoria who have sat down there and done nothing to actually reach out to their local members, whether they're the TO members or the elected members, to actually make sure their voices are heard. What do you want from those people?
3: I really encourage those people to participate in the process.
2: Yeah.
3: We do have these quite substantial obligations under this Chapter 14. I've mentioned it a few times, but it's a really important part of the process that we have these obligations to develop a framework about how we engage. The Assembly can't just go and make decisions without following that framework. And we can't come up with that framework without engaging with community on it. So we're going to have opportunities for our community to talk directly to their members, to participate in various different opportunities. Make sure you participate, have your voice heard in how that looks. And that will dictate our engagement moving forward and our obligations back to community.
2: And I would also point out to the audience that all of the members, the general elected members across all five regions of Victoria, have their contact details up on the Gullingwahl website. And that's gullingwahl.org. So you can find them there. You can email these people directly. And I will just speak on Ruben's behalf, on behalf of the Assembly, and say you do not have to be enrolled in the Aboriginal electoral roll to have your voice heard. Although I will say, as someone who enrolled very, very early on, for God's sake, please enroll. Elections will continue. Ruben, what else would the self-proclaimed backbencher Ruben Berg like to be focusing on over the next 3 years of Assembly 3.0?
3: 4 years we've got.
2: 4 years, you're quite right, yes.
3: That's a fair amount, I think, for me to start off with, is make sure we set that relationship between the government and the Gullingwahl up in the right way, and that we're connecting to the broader First Peoples community, either through the gathering places or through other mechanisms.
2: Yep.
3: That's going to be my prime focus in terms of what I'm going to be contributing, alongside just going out there and having conversations with community. I've actually been doing some cool stuff in some of the gathering places. I've been playing disc golf with the community and talking about treaty at the same time. So I'm more than happy to do that anywhere else across the state, to come and throw some frisbees and talk about treaty. So not everyone just wants to come and just talk about treaty. You want to combine it with some fun stuff. So disc golf and treaty is the way to go for me.
2: And for those of you who may not know, Ruben Berg is actually a national and international
3: 2-time national champion and silver medalist for Australia at the World Team Disc Golf Championships.
2: So inevitably that does find its way into our interviews, and maybe further on down the track when he's even more relaxed than he is right now, we may even focus more on that. Ruben Berg, once again, thanks so much indeed for your time.
3: As always, my pleasure.
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1: And that's a wrap for our program today. A big thank you to everyone who's tuned into the program and to all those communications we get from our listeners just encouraging us to keep going. They really do mean a lot. And don't forget, if you'd like to suggest an interview that we should be carrying here on our program, then get onto our website at vicaboriginalnews.com.au and use that contact form to let us know. We'll be back next week with even more interviews, and there's going to be some great stuff coming up over the next few months. We've got some amazing interviews lined up, a lot of them actually suggested by you, our listeners. Until then, stay safe and stay informed. And just remember that regardless of everything negative that may be going on around you, as Jimmy Cliff sang in 1969, it is, if you want it to be, a wonderful world full

0: Hello, I'm Nelson Scott. The federal government says new carve-outs to its tax changes will cost the budget around $475 million. Businesses with a turnover of up to $10 million will now be able to access the 50% capital gains tax discount. Startups will also receive greater concessions, and a proposed 30% tax on testamentary trusts will be scrapped. Treasurer Jim Chalmers claims changes like these are a normal part of the budget process.
1: It's not unusual for big, ambitious tax reform like this to involve a lot of consultation, to involve primary legislation for the core elements, subsequent pieces of legislation as well. We've seen that in the past.
0: The federal government has welcomed a drop in Australia's migration rate. New Bureau of Statistics data show the population added around 301,000 people last year, the lowest figure since 2022. Labor claims it shows its policies are working and that more reductions can be expected in coming years. Mining magnate Gina Rinehart has given One Nation leader Pauline Hanson a toy bulldozer, urging her to help cut red tape. Ms. Rinehart is one of Senator Hanson's biggest backers as One Nation continues to surge over Labor and the Coalition. The minor party argues business is being hamstrung by onerous industrial relations laws. Ms. Rinehart started making bulldozer noises as she encouraged Senator Hanson to stage of a regional forum in Queensland.
2: You might remember Elon Musk was given a big chainsaw to try and cut government tape and bureaucracies over in America. We need an orange bulldozer. Let's hear the noise. Grrr.
0: Six men have been charged over an alleged plot to import $100 million worth of illicit drugs into Australia. Federal police raided properties from regional Queensland to Western Sydney, seizing 178 kilograms of cocaine and 142 kilograms of meth. The alleged ringleader has been detained by authorities in the Solomon Islands. A roadmap has been developed to address the gender gap in Australia's housing system. A new report shows it takes females 3 years longer to save for a deposit than men. AIIW Chief Executive Julie Riley says the gender dimension of the housing crisis is too often ignored. Checking sport, Jacob Wyttering will miss for Carlton on Saturday when the Blues face the Giants. The defender has been recovering from a calf injury. Western Bulldogs veteran Tom Libadore is set to return against St Kilda on Sunday. The midfielder has not played since round six when he suffered a concussion, while he's also been battling a knee issue. England fans are celebrating their team's emphatic 4-2 win over Croatia in Dallas to open their World Cup campaign. That's the latest. I'm Nelson Scott.

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Manako. 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Jarad. Through generations, surviving adversity, central and western mobs, southern, northern mobs, come together in the east. With their cultures, our culture, the art of our culture, to share in collaboration as one. Together we stand. Yamajani, Kawaii.

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When I'm not busy watching YouTube and catching up with my cousins on the Facebook, I am listening to 3KND on the live streaming on their website 3KND.org.au. Check it out.

Sunlight's coming through a crack in the wall on a visionary flood of alcohol from the staggering count.

left or right. I'm just staying home tonight, getting lost in that hopeless little screen. But I'm stubborn as those garbage bags of time cannot decay. I'm junk, but I'm

0: Hello, I'm Nelson Scott. The federal government says new carve-outs to its tax changes will cost the budget around $475 million. Businesses with a turnover of up to $10 million will now be able to access the 50% capital gains tax discount. Startups will also receive greater concessions, and a proposed 30% tax on testamentary trusts will be scrapped. Treasurer Jim Chalmers claims changes like these are a normal part of the budget process.
1: It's not unusual for big, ambitious tax reform like this to involve a lot of consultation, to involve primary legislation for the core elements, subsequent pieces of legislation as well. We've seen that in the past.
0: The federal government has welcomed a drop in Australia's migration rate. New Bureau of Statistics data show the population added around 301,000 people last year, the lowest figure since 2022. Labor claims it shows its policies are working and that more reductions can be expected in coming years. Mining magnate Gina Rinehart has given One Nation leader Pauline Hanson a toy bulldozer, urging her to help cut red tape. Ms. Rinehart is one of Senator Hanson's biggest backers as One Nation continues to surge over Labor and the Coalition. The minor party argues business is being hamstrung by onerous industrial relations laws. Ms. Rinehart started making bulldozer noises as she encouraged Senator Hanson to stage of a regional forum in Queensland.
2: You might remember Elon Musk was given a big chainsaw to try and cut government tape and bureaucracies over in America. We need an orange bulldozer. Let's hear the noise. Grrr.
0: Six men have been charged over an alleged plot to import $100 million worth of illicit drugs into Australia. Federal police raided properties from regional Queensland to Western Sydney, seizing 178 kilograms of cocaine and 142 kilograms of meth. The alleged ringleader has been detained by authorities in the Solomon Islands. A roadmap has been developed to address the gender gap in Australia's housing system. A new report shows it takes females 3 years longer to save for a deposit than men. AIIW Chief Executive Julie Riley says the gender dimension of the housing crisis is too often ignored. Checking sport, Jacob Wyttering will miss for Carlton on Saturday when the Blues face the Giants. The defender has been recovering from a calf injury. Western Bulldogs veteran Tom Libadore is set to return against St Kilda on Sunday. The midfielder has not played since round six when he suffered a concussion, while he's also been battling a knee issue. England fans are celebrating their team's emphatic 4-2 win over Croatia in Dallas to open their World Cup campaign. That's the latest. I'm Nelson Scott.
3: KMD. You're my man.

G'day, I'm Philip Adams and I prattle away on Radio National, a program called Late Night Live, but there's a better radio station than ours. But you, look, if I get caught saying this, I'm in deep doo-doos, but 3KND is the best radio station in the universe. They listen to it in distant galaxies with the same enthusiasm that I do. Good on ya, 3KND.

0: red light, green light. Everybody take a shot. 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
1: Mr. 305. Flow Rider and Lunch Money. Three Miami boys. You know what time it is.

Yeah. Life. Life is the only thing we need. They need me to go, but I don't wanna leave. Rest in peace, Lil' Keith.

0: Hello, I'm Nelson Scott. The federal government says new carve-outs to its tax changes will cost the budget around $475 million. Businesses with a turnover of up to $10 million will now be able to access the 50% capital gains tax discount. Startups will also receive greater concessions, and a proposed 30% tax on testamentary trusts will be scrapped. Treasurer Jim Chalmers claims changes like these are a normal part of the budget process.
1: It's not unusual for big, ambitious tax reform like this to involve a lot of consultation, to involve primary legislation for the core elements, subsequent pieces of legislation as well. We've seen that in the past.
0: The federal government has welcomed a drop in Australia's migration rate. New Bureau of Statistics data show the population added around 301,000 people last year, the lowest figure since 2022. Labor claims it shows its policies are working and that more reductions can be expected in coming years. Mining magnate Gina Rinehart has given One Nation leader Pauline Hanson a toy bulldozer, urging her to help cut red tape. Ms. Rinehart is one of Senator Hanson's biggest backers as One Nation continues to surge over Labor and the Coalition. The minor party argues business is being hamstrung by onerous industrial relations laws. Ms. Rinehart started making bulldozer noises as she encouraged Senator Hanson to stage of a regional forum in Queensland.
2: You might remember Elon Musk was given a big chainsaw to try and cut government tape and bureaucracies over in America. We need an orange bulldozer. Let's hear the noise. Grrr.
0: Six men have been charged over an alleged plot to import $100 million worth of illicit drugs into Australia. Federal police raided properties from regional Queensland to Western Sydney, seizing 178 kilograms of cocaine and 142 kilograms of meth. The alleged ringleader has been detained by authorities in the Solomon Islands. A roadmap has been developed to address the gender gap in Australia's housing system. A new report shows it takes females 3 years longer to save for a deposit than men. AIIW Chief Executive Julie Riley says the gender dimension of the housing crisis is too often ignored. Checking sport, Jacob Wittering will miss for Carlton on Saturday when the Blues face the Giants. The defender has been recovering from a calf injury. Western Bulldogs veteran Tom Libadore is set to return against St Kilda on Sunday. The midfielder has not played since round six when he suffered a concussion, while he's also been battling a knee issue. England fans are celebrating their team's emphatic 4-2 win over Croatia in Dallas to open their World Cup campaign. That's the latest. I'm Nelson Scott.
3: Cool and deadly.

0: granddaughter, I feel like listening to old music.
1: Why, Nan?
0: Because I love it, granddaughter.
1: Like what? Back to calm again.
2: I said, blue moon of Kentucky, keep on a shining.
1: What's that old fella's name again? You know, sweet lips.
3: Put your sweet lips a little closer to the phone.
1: Let him read. Oh no, the Beatles really not.
2: Will you still need me? Will you still feed me when I'm 64?
0: Yes, granddaughter, Patsy Cline, Jim Reed, the Beatles and many more from that era.
1: It's cool and deadly.
0: That's right, granddaughter. What else are you going to tell the listeners?
1: Don't forget to listen to Polly. She'll bring back old memories from your young years.
0: Sundays, granddaughter, what time?
1: 12 to 3.
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0: Hello, I'm Nelson Scott. The federal government says new carve-outs to its tax changes will cost the budget around $475 million. Businesses with a turnover of up to $10 million will now be able to access the 50% capital gains tax discount. Startups will also receive greater concessions, and a proposed 30% tax on testamentary trusts will be scrapped. Treasurer Jim Chalmers claims changes like these are a normal part of the budget process.
1: It's not unusual for big, ambitious tax reform like this to involve a lot of consultation, to involve primary legislation for the core elements, subsequent pieces of legislation as well. We've seen that in the past.
0: The federal government has welcomed a drop in Australia's migration rate. New Bureau of Statistics data show the population added around 301,000 people last year, the lowest figure since 2022. Labor claims it shows its policies are working and that more reductions can be expected in coming years. Mining magnate Gina Rinehart has given One Nation leader Pauline Hanson a toy bulldozer, urging her to help cut red tape. Ms. Rinehart is one of Senator Hanson's biggest backers as One Nation continues to surge over Labor and the Coalition. The minor party argues business is being hamstrung by onerous industrial relations laws. Ms. Rinehart started making bulldozer noises as she encouraged Senator Hanson to stage of a regional forum in Queensland.
2: You might remember Elon Musk was given a big chainsaw to try and cut government tape and bureaucracies over in America. We need an orange bulldozer. Let's hear the noise. Grrr.
0: 6 men have been charged over an alleged plot to import $100 million worth of illicit drugs into Australia. Federal police raided properties from regional Queensland to Western Sydney, seizing 178 kilograms of cocaine and 142 kilograms of meth. The alleged ringleader has been detained by authorities in the Solomon Islands. A roadmap has been developed to address the gender gap in Australia's housing system. A new report shows it takes females 3 years longer to save for a deposit than men. AIIW Chief Executive Julie Riley says the gender dimension of the housing crisis is too often ignored. Checking sport, Jacob Whiteering will miss for Carlton on Saturday when the Blues face the Giants. The defender has been recovering from a calf injury. Western Bulldogs veteran Tom Libadore is set to return against St Kilda on Sunday. The midfielder has not played since round 6 when he suffered a concussion, while he's also been battling a knee issue. England fans are celebrating their team's emphatic 4-2 win over Croatia in Dallas to open their World Cup campaign. That's the latest. I'm Nelson Scott.

0: Hello, my name's Colin Brown. I'm from the Victorian Aboriginal Health Service.
1: Hello, this is Nicky Winmar. You're listening to 3KND, Cool and Deadly.

0: Hello, I'm Nelson Scott. The federal government says new carve-outs to its tax changes will cost the budget around $475 million. Businesses with a turnover of up to $10 million will now be able to access the 50% capital gains tax discount. Startups will also receive greater concessions, and a proposed 30% tax on testamentary trusts will be scrapped. Treasurer Jim Chalmers claims changes like these are a normal part of the budget process.
1: It's not unusual for big, ambitious tax reform like this to involve a lot of consultation, to involve primary legislation for the core elements, subsequent pieces of legislation as well. We've seen that in the past.
0: The federal government has welcomed a drop in Australia's migration rate. New Bureau of Statistics data show the population added around 301,000 people last year, the lowest figure since 2022. Labor claims it shows its policies are working and that more reductions can be expected in coming years. Mining magnate Gina Rinehart has given One Nation leader Pauline Hanson a toy bulldozer, urging her to help cut red tape. Ms. Rinehart is one of Senator Hanson's biggest backers as One Nation continues to surge over Labor and the Coalition. The minor party argues business is being hamstrung by onerous industrial relations laws. Ms. Rinehart started making bulldozer noises as she encouraged Senator Hanson to stage of a regional forum in Queensland.
2: You might remember Elon Musk was given a big chainsaw to try and cut government tape and bureaucracies over in America. We need an orange bulldozer. Let's hear the noise. Grrr.
0: Six men have been charged over an alleged plot to import $100 million worth of illicit drugs into Australia. Federal police raided properties from regional Queensland to Western Sydney, seizing 178 kilograms of cocaine and 142 kilograms of meth. The alleged ringleader has been detained by authorities in the Solomon Islands. A roadmap has been developed to address the gender gap in Australia's housing system. A new report shows it takes females 3 years longer to save for a deposit than men. AIIW Chief Executive Julie Riley says the gender dimension of the housing crisis is too often ignored. Checking sport, Jacob Waitering will miss for Carlton on Saturday when the Blues face the Giants. The defender has been recovering from a calf injury. Western Bulldogs veteran Tom Libadore is set to return against St Kilda on Sunday. The midfielder has not played since round six when he suffered a concussion, while he's also been battling a knee issue. England fans are celebrating their team's emphatic 4-2 win over Croatia in Dallas to open their World Cup campaign. That's the latest. I'm Nelson Scott.

0: 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I come from Bunjalan country, and you're listening to Cool and Deadly Radio.
1: See, if it was your children, what was happening too?

Cool and deadly.

0: Hello, I'm Nelson Scott. The federal government says new carve-outs to its tax changes will cost the budget around $475 million. Businesses with a turnover of up to $10 million will now be able to access the 50% capital gains tax discount. Startups will also receive greater concessions, and a proposed 30% tax on testamentary trusts will be scrapped. Treasurer Jim Chalmers claims changes like these are a normal part of the budget process.
1: It's not unusual for big, ambitious tax reform like this to involve a lot of consultation, to involve primary legislation for the core elements, subsequent pieces of legislation as well. We've seen that in the past.
0: The federal government has welcomed a drop in Australia's migration rate. New Bureau of Statistics data show the population added around 301,000 people last year, the lowest figure since 2022. Labor claims it shows its policies are working and that more reductions can be expected in coming years. Mining magnate Gina Rinehart has given One Nation leader Pauline Hanson a toy bulldozer, urging her to help cut red tape. Ms. Rinehart is one of Senator Hanson's biggest backers as One Nation continues to surge over Labor and the Coalition. The minor party argues business is being hamstrung by onerous industrial relations laws. Ms. Rinehart started making bulldozer noises as she encouraged Senator Hanson to stage of a regional forum in Queensland.
2: You might remember Elon Musk was given a big chainsaw to try and cut government tape and bureaucracies over in America. We need an orange bulldozer. Let's hear the noise. Grrr.
0: Six men have been charged over an alleged plot to import $100 million worth of illicit drugs into Australia. Federal police raided properties from regional Queensland to Western Sydney, seizing 178 kilograms of cocaine and 142 kilograms of meth. The alleged ringleader has been detained by authorities in the Solomon Islands. A roadmap has been developed to address the gender gap in Australia's housing system. A new report shows it takes females 3 years longer to save for a deposit than men. AIIW Chief Executive Julie Riley says the gender dimension of the housing crisis is too often ignored. Checking sport, Jacob Waitering will miss for Carlton on Saturday when the Blues face the Giants. The defender has been recovering from a calf injury. Western Bulldogs veteran Tom Libadore is set to return against St Kilda on Sunday. The midfielder has not played since round six when he suffered a concussion, while he's also been battling a knee issue. England fans are celebrating their team's emphatic 4-2 win over Croatia in Dallas to open their World Cup campaign. That's the latest. I'm Nelson Scott.

This song I'd like to dedicate to Aboriginal women of this country. Aboriginal women throughout history, Truganini, Mumshu, Ujuru Noonuckle, Ruth Cummins, Kate Elizabeth McCarthy. I sing this song. I sing it for my sisters, who I feel are the backbone of our struggle in this country, trying to keep it together.

Melenderele, walkole munawin, kalangar bucari, malawane bakamana.

0: Hello, I'm Nelson Scott. The federal government says new carve-outs to its tax changes will cost the budget around $475 million. Businesses with a turnover of up to $10 million will now be able to access the 50% capital gains tax discount. Startups will also receive greater concessions, and a proposed 30% tax on testamentary trusts will be scrapped. Treasurer Jim Chalmers claims changes like these are a normal part of the budget process.
1: It's not unusual for big, ambitious tax reform like this to involve a lot of consultation, to involve primary legislation for the core elements, subsequent pieces of legislation as well. We've seen that in the past.
0: The federal government has welcomed a drop in Australia's migration rate. New Bureau of Statistics data show the population added around 301,000 people last year, the lowest figure since 2022. Labor claims it shows its policies are working and that more reductions can be expected in coming years. Mining magnate Gina Rinehart has given One Nation leader Pauline Hanson a toy bulldozer, urging her to help cut red tape. Ms. Rinehart is one of Senator Hanson's biggest backers as One Nation continues to surge over Labor and the Coalition. The minor party argues business is being hamstrung by onerous industrial relations laws. Ms. Rinehart started making bulldozer noises as she encouraged Senator Hanson to stage of a regional forum in Queensland.
2: You might remember Elon Musk was given a big chainsaw to try and cut government tape and bureaucracies over in America. We need an orange bulldozer. Let's hear the noise. Grrr.
0: Six men have been charged over an alleged plot to import $100 million worth of illicit drugs into Australia. Federal police raided properties from regional Queensland to Western Sydney, seizing 178 kilograms of cocaine and 142 kilograms of meth. The alleged ringleader has been detained by authorities in the Solomon Islands. A roadmap has been developed to address the gender gap in Australia's housing system. A new report shows it takes females 3 years longer to save for a deposit than men. AIIW Chief Executive Julie Riley says the gender dimension of the housing crisis is too often ignored. Checking sport, Jacob Waitering will miss for Carlton on Saturday when the Blues face the Giants. The defender has been recovering from a calf injury. Western Bulldogs veteran Tom Libadore is set to return against St Kilda on Sunday. The midfielder has not played since round six when he suffered a concussion, while he's also been battling a knee issue. England fans are celebrating their team's emphatic 4-2 win over Croatia in Dallas to open their World Cup campaign. That's the latest. I'm Nelson Scott. G'day.

Yo,

darkened alleys, fires burn, linking to an ancient moon. Dreams live here, spirits fly underneath the streetlights. We are the warriors of our ancestors. In our blood flows the river of our people. This chain is not broken. The past is the present, and the present is the past.

0: Hello, I'm Nelson Scott. The federal government says new carve-outs to its tax changes will cost the budget around $475 million. Businesses with a turnover of up to $10 million will now be able to access the 50% capital gains tax discount. Startups will also receive greater concessions, and a proposed 30% tax on testamentary trusts will be scrapped. Treasurer Jim Chalmers claims changes like these are a normal part of the budget process.
1: It's not unusual for big, ambitious tax reform like this to involve a lot of consultation, to involve primary legislation for the core elements, subsequent pieces of legislation as well. We've seen that in the past.
0: The federal government has welcomed a drop in Australia's migration rate. New Bureau of Statistics data show the population added around 301,000 people last year, the lowest figure since 2022. Labor claims it shows its policies are working and that more reductions can be expected in coming years. Mining magnate Gina Rinehart has given One Nation leader Pauline Hanson a toy bulldozer, urging her to help cut red tape. Ms. Rinehart is one of Senator Hanson's biggest backers as One Nation continues to surge over Labor and the Coalition. The minor party argues business is being hamstrung by onerous industrial relations laws. Ms. Rinehart started making bulldozer noises as she encouraged Senator Hanson to stage of a regional forum in Queensland.
2: You might remember Elon Musk was given a big chainsaw to try and cut government tape and bureaucracies over in America. We need an orange bulldozer. Let's hear the noise. Grrr.
0: Six men have been charged over an alleged plot to import $100 million worth of illicit drugs into Australia. Federal police raided properties from regional Queensland to Western Sydney, seizing 178 kilograms of cocaine and 142 kilograms of meth. The alleged ringleader has been detained by authorities in the Solomon Islands. A roadmap has been developed to address the gender gap in Australia's housing system. A new report shows it takes females 3 years longer to save for a deposit than men. AIIW Chief Executive Julie Riley says the gender dimension of the housing crisis is too often ignored. Checking sport, Jacob Waitering will miss for Carlton on Saturday when the Blues face the Giants. The defender has been recovering from a calf injury. Western Bulldogs veteran Tom Libadore is set to return against St Kilda on Sunday. The midfielder has not played since round six when he suffered a concussion, while he's also been battling a knee issue. England fans are celebrating their team's emphatic 4-2 win over Croatia in Dallas to open their World Cup campaign. That's the latest. I'm Nelson Scott.

0: 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Songs that'll make you feel deadly, songs that'll make you want to dance around the house. I'm here and I'm live every Friday afternoon from 2 to 3pm. Koori Classics on 3KND, cool and deadly.
1: Singer for Blackstone. I wrote this song, it's in language.

Radio Cuyabalai.

0: Hello, I'm Nelson Scott. The federal government says new carve-outs to its tax changes will cost the budget around $475 million. Businesses with a turnover of up to $10 million will now be able to access the 50% capital gains tax discount. Startups will also receive greater concessions, and a proposed 30% tax on testamentary trusts will be scrapped. Treasurer Jim Chalmers claims changes like these are a normal part of the budget process.
1: It's not unusual for big, ambitious tax reform like this to involve a lot of consultation, to involve primary legislation for the core elements, subsequent pieces of legislation as well. We've seen that in the past.
0: The federal government has welcomed a drop in Australia's migration rate. New Bureau of Statistics data show the population added around 301,000 people last year, the lowest figure since 2022. Labor claims it shows its policies are working and that more reductions can be expected in coming years. Mining magnate Gina Rinehart has given One Nation leader Pauline Hanson a toy bulldozer, urging her to help cut red tape. Ms. Rinehart is one of Senator Hanson's biggest backers as One Nation continues to surge over Labor and the Coalition. The minor party argues business is being hamstrung by onerous industrial relations laws. Ms. Rinehart started making bulldozer noises as she encouraged Senator Hanson to stage of a regional forum in Queensland.
2: You might remember Elon Musk was given a big chainsaw to try and cut government tape and bureaucracies over in America. We need an orange bulldozer. Let's hear the noise. Grrr.
0: Six men have been charged over an alleged plot to import $100 million worth of illicit drugs into Australia. Federal police raided properties from regional Queensland to Western Sydney, seizing 178 kilograms of cocaine and 142 kilograms of meth. The alleged ringleader has been detained by authorities in the Solomon Islands. A roadmap has been developed to address the gender gap in Australia's housing system. A new report shows it takes females 3 years longer to save for a deposit than men. AIIW Chief Executive Julie Riley says the gender dimension of the housing crisis is too often ignored. Checking sport, Jacob Wightering will miss for Carlton on Saturday when the Blues face the Giants. The defender has been recovering from a calf injury. Western Bulldogs veteran Tom Libadore is set to return against St Kilda on Sunday. The midfielder has not played since round six when he suffered a concussion, while he's also been battling a knee issue. England fans are celebrating their team's emphatic 4-2 win over Croatia in Dallas to open their World Cup campaign. That's the latest. I'm Nelson Scott.
3: Cool and deadly.

0: Hello, I'm Nelson Scott. The federal government says new carve-outs to its tax changes will cost the budget around $475 million. Businesses with a turnover of up to $10 million will now be able to access the 50% capital gains tax discount. Startups will also receive greater concessions, and a proposed 30% tax on testamentary trusts will be scrapped. Treasurer Jim Chalmers claims changes like these are a normal part of the budget process.
1: It's not unusual for big, ambitious tax reform like this to involve a lot of consultation, to involve primary legislation for the core elements, subsequent pieces of legislation as well. We've seen that in the past.
0: The federal government has welcomed a drop in Australia's migration rate. New Bureau of Statistics data show the population added around 301,000 people last year, the lowest figure since 2022. Labor claims it shows its policies are working and that more reductions can be expected in coming years. Mining magnate Gina Rinehart has given One Nation leader Pauline Hanson a toy bulldozer, urging her to help cut red tape. Ms. Rinehart is one of Senator Hanson's biggest backers as One Nation continues to surge over Labor and the Coalition. The minor party argues business is being hamstrung by onerous industrial relations laws. Ms. Rinehart started making bulldozer noises as she encouraged Senator Hanson to stage of a regional forum in Queensland.
2: You might remember Elon Musk was given a big chainsaw to try and cut government tape and bureaucracies over in America. We need an orange bulldozer. Let's hear the noise. Grrr.
0: 6 men have been charged over an alleged plot to import $100 million worth of illicit drugs into Australia. Federal police raided properties from regional Queensland to Western Sydney, seizing 178 kilograms of cocaine and 142 kilograms of meth. The alleged ringleader has been detained by authorities in the Solomon Islands. A roadmap has been developed to address the gender gap in Australia's housing system. A new report shows it takes females 3 years longer to save for a deposit than men. AIIW Chief Executive Julie Riley says the gender dimension of the housing crisis is too often ignored. Checking sport, Jacob Wyttering will miss for Carlton on Saturday when the Blues face the Giants. The defender has been recovering from a calf injury. Western Bulldogs veteran Tom Libadore is set to return against St Kilda on Sunday. The midfielder has not played since round 6 when he suffered a concussion, while he's also been battling a knee issue. England fans are celebrating their team's emphatic 4-2 win over Croatia in Dallas to open their World Cup campaign. That's the latest. I'm Nelson Scott.

0: Good morning, I'm Toby Goff. Ukraine has launched its largest drone strike on Moscow since the war began, striking a major oil refinery in the capital's south. Russian air defences reportedly intercepted nearly 200 drones, but several breached the perimeter to hit the facility. The refinery supplies over a third of the region's fuel. Iran's supreme leader has claimed the United States made a deal to end the conflict out of desperation. In a statement published through Iranian state media, he accused Donald Trump of using, quote, all kinds of leverage to bring this about. Officials in the US are defending the deal and warning they expect the ceasefire to take effect on all fronts, including Lebanon. Defense Secretary Pete Hegseth says they won't hesitate to act if Tehran doesn't adhere to the memorandum.
1: We will be prepared to recommence. If underneath the timeline of these talks, Iran does not do what it says it's going to do, which is give up nuclear weapons, give up nuclear ambitions, give away their nuclear material, close nuclear facilities, then the War Department is here and prepared to restart if we need to.
0: Global telecom provider Telesign has escaped financial penalties after allowing over 1,000 bank scam texts to reach Australian consumers. According to the ABC, it was only handed a warning for not stopping the messages impersonating HSBC. The bank, meanwhile, was fined $35 million by the federal court yesterday. The tech startup sector is warning the federal government's tax carve-outs are confusing and complicated. Labor has listed the industry as one of the groups exempt from its charges to the capital gains tax discount, but some startup founders argue the changes are too complex and don't include a clear definition of what a startup is. Almost 3 million small businesses with a turnover of up to $10 million will be eligible for the 50% capital gains tax discount. Small Business Council Chief Executive Sky Caputo says the back down is welcome, but the government must go further.
2: There's also some worrying barriers in place to starting and growing a business, and we really need concerted effort across all levels of government to address those barriers so that our young people who do want to step into starting a business feel like that's a good way to go.
0: Also making news, AFL great Tony Modra is in a critical condition after crashing a cattle truck near Adelaide. Checking sport, Adelaide's Fremantle came from behind to beat Geelong by 9 points in a thriller last night. The Dockers now on a 13-match winning streak. Tonight the Gold Coast hosts Hawthorn. Hawks defender Tom Barras is back from a hamstring injury. Collingwood is giving veteran Scott Pendlebury an extended break, resting him for tomorrow night's match against Port Adelaide. At the FIFA World Cup, Czechia and South Africa have drawn 1-1, and the Hockey Roos have defeated Germany 2-0 in London. I'm Toby Goff. There'll be more headlines coming up soon.

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We've read lots of comments. The good, the bad, and the grumpy. A bit like this one. I'm so done with scammers. We want you to know, we're on it. Optus's scam technology has blocked over 890 million scam calls and texts since 2020. 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

0: Good morning, I'm Toby Goff. A Ukrainian drone strike targeting Russia's capital has closed all four major airports, disrupting more than 500 flights. Moscow officials have confirmed at least 17 people were injured after intercepted drones caused collateral damage to residential high-rises. The city's biggest oil refinery was also targeted in what's now Ukraine's largest strike since the war with Russia began. Industry authorities and retailers are growing increasingly worried about the threat of illicit alcohol. A National Drug Research Institute study found black market booze is available in 30% of Victorian bottle shops. Master Grocers Association Chief Executive Martin Sterling says alcohol could go the same way as illegal tobacco.
1: We've got a product that is highly regulated but also highly taxed. And when you couple that with very lackluster enforcement, then organised crime moves in. That's what they did with tobacco.
0: Startup founders are concerned about their carve-out from the federal government's tax changes. Labor will let some in the industry keep the capital gains tax discount if their company meets their innovation criteria. Some in the sector argue the requirements don't have a clear definition of what qualifies as a startup. Business and community leaders across the country have sacrificed one night of comfort to help fight homelessness. The Vinnie's Sleep Out is an annual campaign to give people a glimpse into the realities of sleeping rough. The charity's Chris Christoy lost his job 9 years ago when the company he worked for fell into receivership. He says if it wasn't for his parents, his situation would have easily spiralled.
2: If I did not have my parents' support and love to go back to, I could have well easily been homeless as well. And down to the core of why I love this cause, it's just one human being helping another one.
0: The communications regulator is facing criticism for only issuing a warning to a telecom company that allowed more than 1,000 fraudulent bank texts to reach Australians. According to the ABC, Telesign failed to block the message or alert authorities about the scam, which has ultimately defrauded HSBC customers out of $34 million. Also making news, researchers in Adelaide have developed hand gloves that let people use physical sensations to understand data. Checking sport, Luke Jackson starred for Fremantle last night, finishing with 28 disposals, 3 goals, 9 tackles and 25 hitouts, guiding the Dockers to a 9-point win over Geelong. It's Frio's 13th straight win. Gold Coast will be aiming to break a 3-game losing streak when they face Hawthorn tonight. American golfer Sam Stevens is the clubhouse leader at 2 under par after the opening round at the US Open. And at the FIFA World Cup, Czechia and South Africa have drawn 1-all. I'm Toby Goff. There'll be more headlines soon.

Hi, if you love 70s music, join me, Grant Hansen, every Monday afternoon for some 70s nostalgia from 2 to 3pm. I'll be playing you all those fabulous hits of the 70s, taking you back in time when life was fun and Australian music ruled. 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

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Yeah, they say time's undefeated. I'ma be the first one who can beat it. 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

0: Hello, I'm Adam Evans with the NIRS News. There are reports of a campaign to remove Indigenous people from leadership roles within the Queensland government. According to reports, public media servants within the halls of government are referring to this as Project Invisibility.
1: It's pretty clear why that code name has been coined by many of the public servants. We've seen multiple structures dismantled. We've seen key positions removed that had Aboriginal and Torres Strait Islander people in them. And so there's a growing concern about exactly who is advising the government when it comes to Aboriginal and Torres Strait Islander affairs, or if they're even bothered with it.
0: That was Quantumuka woman Leanne Enoch, the Shadow Minister for Closing the Gap and Reconciliation. It comes as the state government is criticised for failing to appoint Indigenous leaders to the state's health and hospital boards. Just a warning for listeners, this story includes the name of an Indigenous person who's passed away. Racist attitudes played a role in the flawed investigation into the death of Indigenous man Mark Haines in 1988, according to a New South Wales coroner. Harrison Pedersen explains.
2: 38 years on from the death of Gomeroi teenager Mark Haines, New South Wales's deputy state coroner has found the investigation into his death was compromised by racism. Judge Harriet Graham says officers would have acted differently if he was white. The 17-year-old's body was found on train tracks outside of Tamworth in 1988. She also found Mark's death was suspicious, not a suicide, confirming what the Haines family has been saying for decades. Judge Graham says others were present or somehow involved in his death. The judge has referred Mark's death to New South Wales Police's Unsolved Homicide Unit for further investigations. There is a $1 million reward on offer for any information about his death.
0: A new shark species that walks across shallow reefs and seagrass areas have been discovered by Queensland researchers. Walking sharks are related to the Wobbegon sharks that people are more familiar with. They use four fins as limbs to move while they eat invertebrates off the seafloor. Dr. Chris Dudgeon from the University of the Sunshine Coast found the new shark while she was looking for another species in Milne Bay in Papua New Guinea.
3: And this is a pretty extraordinary element of this work. I have been working on this group of sharks for 20 years and other species as well. So I've been involved in species descriptions in the past where I've helped to be an authority on the species, but I never actually thought that I'd find a brand new one.
0: We'll have more coming up next.
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0: To sport, and at the FIFA World Cup, the match between Canada and Qatar has just begun in Vancouver. In matches already finished this morning, Switzerland beat Bosnia-Herzegovina 4-1, and South Africa got a draw against Czechia 1-1. And in the AFL last night, Fremantle beat Geelong 14-15-99 to 14-6-90. It's the 13th straight win for the ladder-leading Dockers. Now for a look at the capital city weather around the country. Mostly sunny and maggage in Brisbane with a top of 23. 21 and a shower or two for Gadigal Country, Sydney. And it's 14 and showers on Ngunnawal, Gambri Country, Canberra. 15 and showers in Nam, Melbourne. Showers in Nipaluna, Hobart with a max of 15. A top of 15 and showers in Tundanya, Adelaide. Partly cloudy and 18 degrees in Boorloo, Perth. And a shower or two in Garramilla, Darwin with a top of 30. If you have any stories that you'd like to share with us, you can send us an email to news@nirs.org.au. That's news@nirs.org.au. It's the 13th straight win for the ladder-leading Dockers. Now for a look at the capital city weather around the country. Mostly sunny in Magidge and Brisbane with a top of 23. 21 and a shower or two for Gadigal Country, Sydney. And it's 14 and showers on Ngunnawal, Gambri Country, Canberra. 15 and showers in Nam, Melbourne. Showers in Nipaluna, Hobart with a max of 15. A top of 15 and showers in Tundanya, Adelaide. Partly cloudy and 18 degrees in Boorloo, Perth. And a shower or two in Garamilla, Darwin with a top of 30. If you have any stories that you'd like to share with us, you can send us an email to news@nirs.org.au. That's news@nirs.org.au.
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11: Good morning, you daily mob, for a Friday morning. We're in the last hour of the show here. Fire Emoji Friday, 0493 222 822 is how you can get it done. Still got some time to send through your requests for what you'd like to hear this morning. Hey, don't forget, we got the AAA, jump on AAA socials for your NAIDOC ball tickets. Still selling some tickets there, and that ball is not too far away now. And Let's Talk will be in after the 9 o'clock news and weather. All righty, let's get into it here, eh? This is Electric Fields, Don't You Worry. Something

play Mariko Dre, the Brekkie Show, Brooks and Dunn, Neon Moon there, something like that, Tim McGraw before that one, Chattahoochee, Alan Jackson and Parachute, Chris Stapleton. Hey, hope you're enjoying your morning so far, listening to the Deadly Music here. Don't forget Fire Emoji Friday, 0493 222 822 is how you can get it done. Righto, here we go. This is Vince Gill right here on the Brekkie Show.

The Brekkie Show, Shania Twain there, out of here. Before that one, my people, Chris Phillips. Hey, hope you're enjoying your morning so far, listening to all the deadly country music that we have here on AAA Murray Country. Hey, don't forget, jump on our socials. Still got some time to get your tickets to the NAIDOC Ball. Yeah, all you got to do is jump on there and do that one. Don't forget, the softball kicks off tomorrow, the Women's Murray Softball. Tomorrow and Sunday, they got an exhibition match between the Murray women's versus the Maori women over there, and it's all happening. So go check it all. Go check it all out. Stumbling here again for a Friday. Surprise, surprise, Ray. Surprise, surprise. Alrighty, let's keep the music rolling here this morning. This is Archie Roach from Paradise.

0: Holmes there, Fast Car for a Fire Emoji Friday. Don't forget, you can send your requests. You got a little bit of time, 0493 222 822. Send through your little fire emojis for me, so you can let me know how deadly the music has been here this morning on the Brekkie Show. And of course, Archie Roach before that one from Paradise, a request for Troy. Hey, what are you up to today? Hey, look, I forgot to do my little give you my little footy tips for the weekend. Now, whatever tips I give you, you got to go the opposite, because I'm not very good at picking these teams. We got the Knights versus the Dragons. Look, surely the Knights will get it done. It's a home game. I think Ponga's not playing, though, but I think the Knights have got enough firepower to take care of the Dragons. Although the Dragons, you know, they're just one of those teams, the bogey teams for people. They relax on them, and the Dragons will jump up and bite you and beat you. Now, Tigers versus the Dolphins. I think the Dolphins will be too strong there, even though the Tigers had a good win against the Titans last week. Big scoreline, so not too much defence was going on there in that game. So, yeah, Dolphins for me for that one. Titans versus the Panthers. Not too sure if any of the Panthers players are going to back up in this one. But even if they don't, I think the Panthers will be a little bit too strong for the Titans. It's down at Seabus there, down the Goldie. So speaking of Goldie, I know some people are travelling down the Gold Coast. Have a safe trip down to the Gold Coast, you mob. Bulldogs versus Manly. Oh, this is an interesting one. This really is an interesting one. I think I'm going to go with Manly on this one, even though it's a home game for the Doggies. The Warriors versus the Cowboys. I'm not too sure what's happening with the Cowboys these days. Home game for the Warriors, and they'll be looking to bounce back after their loss over there last week. So I'll stick with the Warriors on that one. Oh, come on now. Green Machine versus the Storm. Do I even have to tell you? You know I'm going to go for the Green Machine. This is where we're going to turn it around for 2026 right here against the Storm. And the Roosters versus the Sharkies. Let's throw another little spatter in the works here. I'm going to go with the Sharkies to beat the Roosters. And Broncos, Para and Rabbitohs have the bye this week. So there you go. There's my tips. So go on then. Go opposite to me. I dare you. I dare you. See what happens. All righty. Well, that's time for me to wrap up the show this morning. Thanks again for listening not only today but for the week. Sending through all your requests and all your shout-outs and all the things. Hope you have a deadly weekend. I'll lock myself in for another busy weekend. I've got a few things I'm going to do over the weekend, which is always good. And I'll see all you mob on Monday, same time, same bat channel. Don't forget, Let's Talk will be in after the 9 o'clock news and weather. And the lads will be in for the 3 p.m. drive show this afternoon for some more deadly yarns and some more deadly music. Hey, I'm going to leave you with some Ted Hawkins and Ella Langley. Enjoy your day, enjoy your weekend, and I'll see you mob on Monday morning. Yo, I'm out. This is your host, Ray Nagus.
1: G'day, Troy Cassidaly here. As a musician, there's nothing worse than getting sick and not being able to perform. So I make sure I get vaccinated against winter nasties like flu. Viruses are always changing, so it's important to get regular vaccinations, especially if you're a bit older like me. I love meeting happy, healthy mob at my gigs. So talk to your doctor or health worker about getting your flu, COVID and RSV vaccinations today. 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

0: 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Triple A, Murray Country.
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0: Good morning, I'm Toby Goff. Startup founders are concerned about their carve-out from the federal government's tax changes. Labor will let some in the industry keep the capital gains tax discount if their company meets their innovation criteria. Some in the sector argue the requirements don't have a clear definition of what qualifies as a startup. Crows AFL legend Tony Modra is fighting for life in hospital after an accident near Victor Harbour. The 57-year-old was driving a cattle truck on Range Road at Back Valley when it appears a tree branch pierced the front windscreen of the vehicle overnight. The AFL grade was airlifted to Flinders Medical Centre in a critical condition. Victor Harbour Mayor Moira Jenkins says conditions were particularly wild on the peninsula.
1: Windy, rainy, horrible night. So thank you very much to all the emergency services and volunteers that assisted him. And I hope that he has a very quick recovery.
0: The communications regulator is facing criticism for only issuing a warning to a telecom company that allowed more than 1,000 fraudulent bank texts to reach Australians. According to the ABC, Telesign failed to block the messages or alert authorities about the scam, which ultimately defrauded HSBC customers out of $34 million. Ukraine has launched heavy drone strikes across Moscow, hitting an oil refinery for the second time this week. It's Kiev's biggest air raid on the city since the start of Russia's full-scale invasion. An aged care operator is vowing transparency and a full investigation after a serious attack on a resident in Sydney. An 87-year-old is in a serious condition in hospital with injuries to his head and face following an assault in the specialised dementia care section of the facility at Hammondville. A 69-year-old, understood to be a fellow resident, has now been charged and is under police guard in hospital. Hammond Care Executive General Manager Jenny Summerton says they'll look at exactly what happened to see what improvements can be made.
2: It's the purpose of the investigation is to really understand how, why and how and all the other parts to this investigation. And it would be really wrong for me to speculate at this point.
0: Also making news, a man's been arrested on suspicion of attempted murder after a three-year-old boy ended up inside a crocodile enclosure in England. Witnesses and staff at the zoo rescued the child from the water before he was taken to hospital. Checking sport flag favourites, Fremantle are now two games clear on top of the ladder after beating Geelong in Perth last night by 9 points, extending their winning streak to 13 games. Tonight the Gold Coast hosts Hawthorn. At the World Cup, Canada leads Qatar in the first half of their clash. Switzerland got a late deluge of goals to beat Bosnia 4-1, Czechia and South Africa drew 1-1, and Rory McIlroy is in contention after his first round at the US Open, one stroke behind clubhouse leader Sam Stevens. More headlines soon.

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0: Hello, this is Jason Tambling from the Mary River. What's where I'm from? No. Alright, you're listening to 3KND Cool and Deadly.
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Ready, Mom? We are

And I just love what's been happening with the festival, meeting up wonderful faces on the Bigamon country and the other custodians on this beautiful Condamine River, which is your vein to Mother Earth, that you feel the breeze and you feel that soul breathing through that river to the sounds of the wildlife.

0: Hello, I'm Toby Goff. The opposition leader maintains capital gains tax changes outlined in the federal budget should be axed entirely. Labor has decided to wind back some of its plans following voter backlash. Small businesses with a turnover of up to $10 million will be able to keep the 50% CGT discount, and startups will get extra concessions. But Angus Taylor has told Today the taxes are a punishment on aspiration.
1: They're imposing a ceiling on ambition and aspiration, and we need them axed, and I've said that from the start.
0: Virgin Australia says it will extend the travel period for its COVID credits program. The airline has been facing calls to reverse its decision to expire them in the coming weeks. Customers will need to spend their vouchers by the end of this month, but they can now use them on flights to be taken up until May 2027. Dockers and Crows AFL legend Tony Modra has been flown to Adelaide Hospital with life-threatening injuries after a truck accident. Police say he's